0: It was. I was probably a little pumped or stressed at the start to really lean in and enjoy it, because I remember about 3 months into the job, they were like, "Oh, we've been thinking. We're pretty sure you're the first, you know, foreign-born winemaker in Alsace there's ever been." I was like, "Oh, thanks. Yeah, if I wasn't peaking enough." But no, they were absolutely amazing. You know, they never told me how I should be making the wines. You know, and obviously I wasn't going to, you know, ruin the heritage and the tradition.
1: Yeah.
0: And you know, we converted the vineyards to organics. They, yeah, it was absolutely magical experience. It really is winemaking Disneyland with all these different soils, all of these different grape varieties, including Pinot. Yeah, it's just such a privilege, really.
1: How many years were you there as the head winemaker?
0: So almost 4 years. And yeah, and I got sort of tapped for a job making wine in Oregon.
1: Right.
0: And sort of a little bit closer to home. My daughter had been born at that point. She was born in Colmar. So it was a little bit closer back to New Zealand. And then, so in Oregon, yeah, was the winemaker there for two vintages.
1: Very different styles.
0: Yeah, Lemelson Vineyards. And again, yes, amazing experience. And you're right, different style, you know, quite a different climate. Especially to central Otago, and diverse soils as well, really different. So, amazing winemaking community, very much like central Otago. It's quite tight knit and small. Everyone knows and helps everyone. Still have really good friends there, and yeah, very much enjoyed Oregon. And yeah, and then came back to New Zealand. You know, Prophet's Rock had already been sort of established, but no wines had been made under the sort of the top label, just sort of under a second label while the vines were young. There wasn't even a label. So to come into a project sort of on the ground floor like that, where you're involved from the outset and, you know, the sort of branding, design, setting up the winemaking programs from scratch, you know, dialing the farming in to the wines that you want to make as well, was, yeah, amazing, incredibly rewarding. And, yeah, I mean, not a hard region to come back to. Like, it's stunning. You've got everything. You've got the skiing. You've got the rivers. It sort of ticks all the boxes for me.
1: Yeah. Absolute beauty at its best. You did briefly mention that you were considering doing a stint in the Hunter Valley. Where were you going to go?
0: The winery was Tamburlaine, I think, if I remember correctly. And so, yeah, I had to give them a call, well, and Saracen, and say that I'd sort of got stuck, you know, inverted commas, in Alsace. I mean, they were absolutely fine about it. I was only going to help in the cellar, and I'm sure they found someone pretty quickly. And likewise at Cirrus, and they were like, "Well, that's an opportunity you absolutely would be mad to turn down." So, yeah, it was okay.
1: Look, the universe works in mysterious ways. And just whilst we have been talking about France, do you mind if we just spend a couple of minutes on what's happening over there at the moment with these fires? Obviously, Madrid's been, you know, annihilated, but they're saying it's like they're the worst fires since World War II. So they're getting very close to Bordeaux. Have you been following this?
0: Only a little bit, but the footage you see out of Bordeaux looks absolutely terrifying.
1: It does. It's like very terrifying. So I was just wondering, you know, it comes to Left Right Bank. I mean, yeah, do you know anyone around there anymore? Like, did you know anyone when you were living in France?
0: Yeah, I visited a few times, but I never worked in Bordeaux, so I don't have any sort of direct winemaking mateys there. But I mean, it's an incredibly sort of dire situation, and you know, if anywhere in the world can understand the impact and what you know, the industries in Europe are facing, it would be Australia. Yeah. Like, this is something that you've had to deal with you know, multiple times in the past. And you know, depending on the wind and the direction of smoke, even if vineyards aren't affected by the actual fires, they can of course lose the harvest to smoke too.
1: Yeah. Oh, it's so scary. France, it just feels like they've really had a harsh couple of years, haven't they?
0: Oh, absolutely. you know, it's a huge shift, and really quick. If, you know, say if you use Burgundy as a different example, like, I think it's 15 of the hottest vintages, you know, of all time have happened in the last sort of 25 years. You know, things are changing incredibly rapidly outside of disasters like these fires.
1: Yeah. No, it is very sad. We'll see what happens, and just fingers crossed. I have a very good friend who actually has been a friend of the show quite often, Jean Poulouse, and he's the general manager for Château Pitot. Sorry, not Château Pitot, what I'm talking about. He's over right near Betrousse. So just been checking in with him. But look, there we go. We'll just have to keep our eye on it and see what happens. I guess back to more Prophet's Rock, as with a few minutes left, why don't you give us a bit of an idea of what your Cellador experience is? So people coming along for a weekend, they're in Central Otago, they want to visit, what sort of wines do they get to taste, what sort of vintages, and what else do you have on offer at the Cellador?
0: Okay, well, for a start, we probably need to explain the Cellador, because coming to see us is a bit of an adventure, and probably not your standard New Zealand Cellador experience. So where the winery is on a sort of very high sort of ancient glacial terrace, sort of up in the mountains, if you like. So you're up at 400 metres elevation, up a winding dirt road from the valley floor, where it feels like you're sort of driving into the middle of nowhere. So because we're the definition of being off the beaten track, we don't operate like a full-time cellador, because I wasn't confident that anyone would find it. And that was certainly the case for a long time. The road up the hill wasn't even on GPS until relatively recently. So it just used to tell you you're in a field, turn around, which wasn't going to help the foot tracker. So we're open by appointment, and because of our small size, Lynn will check that someone's actually, you know, in the office will check that someone's actually going to be at the winery. We're not all in the vineyard. And so what they can expect is being hosted by one of the winemakers, like myself or James, who helps me in the winery. So a production tour, if you like, so showing through the winery and explain how we make the wines. We walk around the corner so you can see all the vineyards. So then you can see where it's from. And then we have a small cottage on site with an amazing panorama of the Alps, basically. And then we run through the wines for people. So, every tour is going to be a little bit different, but fully immersive. And you'll be trying the wines sort of, you know, where they're made, which is always fun.
1: Authentic yeah. experience, which is exactly what people want, especially when it's delivered by the winemaker themselves. Makes a huge difference.
0: Oh, for sure. So, yeah, we can't do loads because obviously there's just the two of us, but we really make an effort when people are there. It's, you know, it's at least an hour and a half, 2 hours to sort of go through everything and show everyone all the wines. So, you know, the aromatics, the Riesling, the Gris, the Chardonnays, and then the single site or single parcel Pinots as well.
1: Yeah, okay. And just for the listeners, how do they get their hands on your wines? Obviously, they can, you know, go onto your website and buy from there. Where else? From in Australia, where do you stock?
0: Yep. So, the website's the go, of course. And we do have some customers in Australia. But then the wines, if you look for sort of specialist wine retailers is the way to go. You won't see us in the supermarkets. Our volumes are pretty small. Smaller specialist sort of fine wine shops. A couple of the wines are in some of the Dan Murphy's stores, but also Le Pont in Sydney and Melbourne, which is linked to our importer. By the bottle, some of the internet sort of based guys as well do an amazing job. So the wines are around, it's a question of just sort of finding your preferred place that you buy your wines and seeing if they're there.
1: Yeah, absolutely. Okay, and that is profitsrock.co.nz or profitsrockwines.co.nz. Either way, people will be able to find you and give your wines a bit of a try. I mean, who doesn't love a Central Otago anything? Let's be honest.
0: Yeah, it's a good spot. I'm very lucky to have ended up where I have.
1: I look forward to looking you up and meeting you in person next time I'm over, which might be in November, actually, most likely.
0: Perfect. I'll send you directions to get up the mountain and come and see us.
1: Yeah, that would be great fun. I would really like to do that. So, Paul, thank you so much for your time. Really appreciate it. Good luck with everything. Sounds like things are going rather nicely for you, but that's because there's a lot of hard work behind it, I understand. So thank you very much for joining the Wine Show Australia.
0: Thanks so much, Jill. And, thanks for having me on. Amazing.
1: Thank you, Paul. That was Paul Pujol, the winemaker at Prophet's Rock Wines in Central Otago.
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0: Welcome back to The Wine Show Australia. You're with Jill Upton, and next we speak with James Scarsbrook from Vino Entropedo Wines in Victoria. Good morning, James, and welcome to The Wine Show Australia.
1: Thanks for having me, Jill.
0: And sorry, I'm always thinking, is it Intrepido, Intrepido? Of course, it's Vino Intrepido, and it's such a great, great name. That's probably quite a good place to start, really. It's a very Italian name, and yet Scarsbrook doesn't sound too Italian. So what's the story there?
1: So I'm technically not Italian, as the name would indicate, though I did have a lot of influence from you know, Italians or, you know, Italian culture. When I was young, my grandmother's second husband, who was my step-grandfather, he was Italian and migrated to Australia pre-World War II when he was 14. And his four younger brothers ended up coming out as well. So I got exposed to a lot of Italian language and food and stuff. But my mum also lived in Italy in her 20s for about 4 or 5 years, and she speaks it fluently and encouraged me to study languages. So I studied a bit of Italian in high school before actually focusing on Japanese. You can kind of understand that when I got interested in wine, inevitably when I started to discover Italian wines, and then even sort of 15 years ago, there already was a lot of Italian varieties planted in Australia, and producers specializing in Italian varieties. I just kind of found more of an affinity, and when I eventually traveled, I spent a whole year traveling around Europe, predominantly visiting wine regions. It's surprising, I think, to know that the country that I connected with the most, that had the most profound impact on me, was Italy. So that first trip, I spent 8 weeks traveling from north to south through Italy, visiting pretty much every major wine producing region, seeing where all these amazing and diverse varieties come from, getting a sense of what makes each region different in terms of climate, in terms of, you know, elevation or proximity to coast, in terms of soils, and to sort of be able to see how diverse and yet this still has this kind of core of hospitality, generosity, not just to the wines, but, you know, to Italian people, Italian food, Italian life in general. You know, it is something that links Italian wine so beautifully. And it was when I returned to Australia and was fortunate enough to start working for Italian wine importers in wholesale, that's kind of when the kernel of the idea of the Vino Intrepido project kind of came about.
0: Right, so you were actually working in retail. You were able to taste even more of the Italian wines, and you're like, "This is for me."
1: Yeah. So before I went away, I was.

0: working at a very historic retailer in Melbourne called King and Godfrey, which is owned by, you know, a prominent Italian family here in Melbourne. And, you know, understandably, particularly being in Carlton, which has a history of Italian migrants, and that's kind of where coffee culture started in Australia, in fact, on Lygon Street in Carlton. And so that gave me an opportunity to taste more broadly across Italian wines, and, you know, discovering producers like Pizzini and Dalzotto. It gave me the opportunity to see how the Italian varieties were starting to be expressed here in Australia, more specifically Victoria. When I returned after my travels, I started working for Italian wine importers in wholesale. So that gave me the opportunity to work closer with Italian wine producers and their amazing wines, and selling them into, you know, mostly restaurants and bars and independent retailers. So I gained a lot of inspiration and influence from those experiences. And then sort of traveling around Victoria, where I'm from originally, gave me the opportunity to see how diverse Victoria is, both, you know, again, like Italy, in terms of climates, in terms of elevation or proximity to coast, in terms of the incredible richness of soil diversity we have in Victoria. So in the 2016 vintage, when I was still working at a full-time job as a wine rep in Melbourne, I dipped my toe in, so to speak, and purchased my first ton of Sangiovese from a great vineyard, a very, very good producer in Heathcote, and threw my hat in the ring, so to speak, and had so much fun that I kind of wanted to continue exploring. And Vino Intrepido, actually the name comes from the blog that I wrote whilst I was travelling, where I called myself the Intrepid Wino, somewhat tongue-in-cheek, and it was a former employer, an Italian, who suggested that I name my brand the same thing, but with the Italian, the Italian translation, which is not that different anyway.
1: Yes, no, it's not. It's a great name. It really is. Do you, out of all your experiences in Italy, when you had that awesome time going through basically every region, were you left with, like, a favourite region that you visited, or was there a particularly favourite experience that you had that trip?
0: Oh, look, I was very, very fortunate to have lots of amazing experiences. I think it's kind of hard to say which was my favourite. I always have a bit of a habit of supporting the underdog. So I kind of do like the regions in Italy that don't get as much attention and acclaim. But I find that the people there are much more humble and, you know, very, very grateful for visitation. So, yeah, and there might be regions that historically might have been, you know, a little bit poorer, or been, you know, unfortunate victims of war, that kind of thing. So Friuli, Venezia Giulia, is certainly a region that I really loved. And they certainly, I think in the 20th century, they changed country like five times or something, which is something crazy. And I guess some of the I would like to spend more time there, but I did enjoy some of the Adriatic coast regions, particularly the Marche. And then I think partly because my nonno was sort of from that area, and that's where my mum lived as well. Campania is a region that I really enjoyed. But I saw the beauty and uniqueness of every region, which was a really phenomenal experience.
1: Wow. So, yeah, for someone who's not Italian, it sounds like you're just like a born and bred. Like, it's just, I'm almost surprised you're living in Australia and not over there.
0: Well, yeah, I mean, if I call it.
1: Cross your mind many times, I'm sure.
0: Yes, but I do have responsibilities. I am a father of two beautiful boys, and I couldn't leave them, partly because, you know, I'm busy raising them as well as running my own wine business.
1: Absolutely. No, you've got to be wearing lots of hats. So you only produce Italian varietals, that's correct?
0: Correct.
1: Right. And to take us through which ones you've chosen, I mean, there are many Italian varietals that, as we all know, Australia can produce really, really well. So why have you chosen the ones that you have?
0: Well, a big part of the project for me was firstly championing the regional diversity we have in Victoria, and the best way that I thought I could do that is by having more of a focus on identifying the best varieties for those regions, thinking about where a variety comes from originally in Italy and what kind of climate they have and, you know, the other factors that go into expressing, you know, origin and provenance, and being more selective about what varieties I take from each region. So Victoria, you know, to some extent, it's almost split in half by the Great Dividing Range, and so you do tend to find that on one side of the Great Dividing Range, it's a little bit cooler, has a little bit more rainfall, and subsequently tends to be a little bit better for white varieties, in my opinion. And on the other side, it is a little bit warmer and a little bit drier, and tends to be a little bit better for red varieties. So if you look at kind of where I'm sourcing varieties from, you'll kind of start to see that predominantly whites come from one part of Victoria, reds come from another part. So gaining access to the varieties that I'm interested in is a challenge, of course, and it's not surprising that for whites I'm able to get, you know, plenty from the King Valley, which is one of the primary regions for Italian variety plantings.
1: Prosecco,
0: Prosecco and Pinot Grigio. Mm-hmm. But also from a phenomenal vineyard in Negambi Lakes, which is sort of right on the Great Dividing Range, a vineyard called Boxgrove Vineyard. You know, I've also been taking things like Vermentino. But Heathcote, you know, which is where the project started from 10 years ago, is where I'm also sourcing a number of red varieties like Sangiovese, Montepulciano, and in previous vintages, Sagrantino as well. And then there are a couple of varieties that are a little bit more site-specific. In some cases, they might be a little bit more esoteric and harder to source. So from an incredible vineyard just outside of Daylesford, which is technically part of the Macedon Ranges GI, I've been getting over a number of vintages, Dolcetto, which is a lot harder to get. You don't see it very much in Australia, let alone Victoria. In previous vintages, I was also getting Fiano from a wonderful vineyard on the Mornington Peninsula, not a region and a climate you would think of for Fiano, but actually produces really, really outstanding Fiano in a much more complex and textured style.
1: Right. Actually, just on Fiano, I was having a lovely glass of the 23 Coriol Fiano last night, and you do a very good Fiano.
0: Yeah, and that's not surprising. Like, if you were to kind of look at a one region in Australia that perfectly captures the general kind of what Italy provides, it would be a relatively warm and sunny, relatively dry, not particularly wet, but very much coastal. It would be McLaren Vale, and I think that that's a big part of the reason why so many different Italian varieties work in the McLaren Vale. And even in the McLaren Vale, you can get little microclimates. You can get some closer to the beach. You can get some a little bit higher up, so you can kind of, even in that region, you can find different opportunities with different areas and different varieties of plants.
1: You can. Like, I love the Grenache that comes from Blewett Springs. What Italian varietals does Blewett Springs do really well? I'm trying to think.
0: I don't know if there's much. Like, honestly, no. I think because things like Grenache are now in such high demand, there probably isn't as much Italian varieties planted, but I think that in the future there would be opportunities with things like possibly Aglianico, and maybe even, if I could be so bold, Norello Muscolese. I think that Blue Springs might be an interesting opportunity to explore that kind of more Etna variety. But
1: very Campania varietals is what you're saying.
0: Yes, like. For me, that kind of Western Victoria leading into that kind of southeastern part of South Australia has this beautiful ancient volcanic soils, which I would love to explore with more of those sort of southern Italian varieties that historically have been planted on volcanic soils.
1: Mm-hmm.
0: Some more Piano... like I say, Aglianico, Greco, lots of opportunities.
1: Falanghina? Is Falanghina another Campania varietal?
0: Yeah, it is.
1: I'm a big fan of, like, I mean, I love all Italian wines, but I'm actually heading to Campania next year in early June. Would you suggest any specific wineries or, you know, wine experiences to do if you were a week in a Campania?
0: Yeah, one of the fantastic things about Campania, like, to be honest, a lot of Italy really, is the proximity from the main city, Naples, to a lot of wonderful viticultural areas. Unquestionably, the sort of the best area for wines in Campania is an area that's kind of, I believe it's called Irpinia, and that in that area is where you find Fiano di Avellino, Greco di Tufo, and Taurasi, which are all the three main DOCGs of the three sort of top varieties. Taurasi is Aglianico, basically. And so, you know, there are some beautiful smaller producers, but I think probably getting the best representation of what Campania does well would be visiting one of the most historic family-owned wineries called Mastro Berardino. They have an incredible...
1: Can you spell that for me, do you mind?
0: Sure, it's Mastro. Mastro. Berardino. Berardino. Mastro Berardino. Yeah. So I visited them towards the end of my trip, that first long trip in Europe, so it would have been in early 2013. And yeah, their resources, their cellar is gorgeous. But they also, you know, they're taking fruit from lots of different parts of Campania, and you can kind of look at a really beautiful sort of approachable Falanghina all the way up to, you know, single site Fianos and Aglianicos and stuff like that. So they're certainly someone I would visit. But it's also, you know, not a bad idea to go to Pompeii and think about, you know,
1: definitely doing that.
0: Vineyards that were planted there 2,000 years ago, and the kind of wines that might have been produced there, stored in like amphoras and stuff like that.
1: Yeah, well, that's a definite. Thank you. They are really good recommendations. I appreciate that. I'm sure other people have actually thought the same. where exactly are you based? I mean, you said Heathcote, but you source your wines from different areas around Victoria. You've got Mornington, Pyrenees, King Valley. What wines are you getting from those regions? Are they actually yours? Do you buy in the fridge? Just explain it to us.
0: So I'm based in Melbourne, basically, and I work in a contract facility. I work with someone who, helps me. I can bounce ideas off them. And then I work with growers. I purchase my grapes from vineyards, which allows me the freedom to pick and choose what I want. And as much as possible, I work with the grower to try and talk about, what I want, what I would like to end up with, and then deciding when and how to pick the grapes and then bring them back to that central location for me to work with them. So as much as possible, I try to establish ongoing relationships with growers so that I can kind of get more familiarity with the grapes and how best to craft them and hopefully be able to secure my source on an ongoing basis. But the name Vino Intrepido is also applicable to the kind of the project, the concept, because I am trying things, I'm exploring, I'm experimenting. So, I might work with a variety or a new vineyard or region and have an idea that maybe isn't quite what I was what I had in mind, or maybe I can find something better somewhere else. So things sort of can come and go to some extent, and particularly over the last 4 years or so, with more vineyards planting Italian varieties and more things becoming available, but also maybe fruit becoming available because people might be scaling back. That's given me opportunities to sort of have a bit of a play as well. But I'm trying to be a little bit more responsible, I guess, and not sort of just jumping at every opportunity I can, and try to get a bit more focus and a bit more consistency.
1: Okay, well, I think that you're doing a smashing job, because I was very fortunate to taste, a lot of the wines, a lot of your different wines at the Young Gun tasting in Brisbane a couple of months ago. And it was lovely to meet you there in person, of course. And I remember Simon was tasting your wines at the Melbourne one, and we were both really, really impressed. You've nailed them. You've got some really interesting names. Talk us through. Like, you've got the wine sheep's clothing, Pinot Grigio. You've got the grain matter, Ramata, Pinot Grigio. Just where do you come up with these?
0: So the very first one I made, as I mentioned, was a Heathcote Sangiovese in 2016. And I asked a good friend of mine who not only works in the wine industry but is also a graphic designer, a guy by the name of Brad Lucas. He very kindly offered to design a label for me, and came up with a number of different concepts. And he actually came up with that very first name, called Blood of My Blood, which comes from the variety name Blood of Juno, or Blood of Jupiter, or Blood of Jove.
1: Very Roman, isn't it?
0: Yes, absolutely. But he also, probably knowing that I can be a little bit of a geek and was a fan of Game of Thrones. Blood of My Blood is actually a reference from Game of Thrones. And I love the concept so much. I love the idea of naming a wine, particularly from a reference to the variety that I then kind of ran with it and started to explore other names. So, When I made my first white Pinot Grigio wine, I thought Grigio Grey. I sort of thought of animals. Initially, I thought elephant, but my original name was already taken, so then I kind of moved on to a grey wolf, and I like the idea of a wolf in sheep's clothing because, you know, there not only are there a lot of Pinot Grigios produced both in Australia and in Italy, the style of Pinot Grigio I was trying to capture had a little bit more to offer than people might expect from a Pinot Grigio, and so it has a little bit more bite to it rather than kind of just looking like most of the other Pinot Grigios. When I then kind of almost accidentally made that first Romato wine from Pinot Grigio from Boxgrove Vineyard with a little bit of a lovely kind of pink blush to it, then I thought about grey matter being, you know, obviously a part of the brain, but also the brain is actually pink in colour, and it sort of takes a little bit of thought behind working with a variety and ending up with a style that is quite different. The Fiano is in reference to speaking of Pompeii, a wine referenced by, I think it was Pliny the Younger, called Appiano, which they believe might have been made from the Fiano grape, but comes from the word ape, which means bee. And so I wanted to kind of have reference to bees in the name, and it was actually Brad who suggested the famous Muhammad Ali quote, sting like a bee, like I'm a float like a butterfly, sting like a bee, but also because, you know, it's a Fiano that, though it has it's a bit more complex and subtle and almost does have a slightly kind of honeyed sort of texture, because I make it like a Chardonnay, barrel ferments and 100% malolactic fermentation, it still retains that sort of sting, that beautiful core of acidity, that sharpness that Fiano has. Some of the other ones I'm quite proud of.
1: I love it. You've got a really good reason behind each one, and I think it's really fun how you've played around them, sacred and profane. I love it. It feels like it lends a bit of mystery to them, but it also makes sense. And I have to say, your label is a great one. I love that. Very clearly, very quickly, you can see exactly where the wine's from. You really do put, you know, whether it's Gambie or Heathcote, wherever it is, Macedon Ranges, that's a big part of it. And I think that, especially in this day and age, people really like to know what regions the wine's coming from. They want to be able to see that in a snapshot. So it's a beautiful, beautiful label.
0: Yeah, I mean, to some extent, from my days working in marketing at Domaine Chandon, but also, you know, the studies that I was doing at the same time. I did a Masters of Wine Business from the University of Adelaide, and so, you know, when you're talking about branding and clarity and kind of consistency, that was really important for me. Like, partly because of my background, but even more so, me personally, I like the idea of storytelling. I think of myself more of a storyteller than anything else, and I like to sort of tell a story through my wines without kind of bombarding with too much information and also language that kind of is either too vague or is just going to go over people's heads. So I like the opportunity to convey something that then hopefully provokes follow-up and asking questions, something that I would really want people to do is kind of get interested in what I'm trying to say with the packaging, and then hopefully the wine itself that then leads them to wanting to find out more and, you know, go to my website and read more about my journey and the wonderful regions and varieties that I work with, and start to discover more for themselves. Because for me, I find it vastly more important to empower the consumers to explore themselves and to ask questions and to try different things and learn about, you know, what they like and maybe why they like it rather than just sort of going for the same things all the time.
1: Yep, and make them memorable. And you're absolutely right. Without storytelling, the wine industry wouldn't be what it is. It's a very key asset, isn't it?
0: Absolutely. And that is sort of something that I identified right at the beginning, is how there are so many different things that influence a wine that, you know, it can always be changing. It's always different, you know, just vintage to vintage. You know, a variety can look two different ways depending on where it comes from or who made it or what the vintage was like. And so it's vastly more objective than any other beverage. And the sort of, I don't like the idea that there are right and wrong answers.
1: No.
0: The way you perceive something might be different, but that doesn't mean that you're wrong and I'm
1: right.
0: Wrong.
1: Or vice versa.
0: So it for me, it's about providing context, and a big part of the context of wine is how you enjoy it and who you enjoy it with and when. That's what's so critical to wine, is that it's enjoyed in a much more specific way than anything else, and having it with food and having it with loved ones is what it's all about.
1: Yeah, I absolutely agree. Absolutely agree. Do you have, I mean, I know this is like, you know, asking if you have a favourite child. I know what your answer would be for that. Do you have any favourite Italian varietals? Like, you personally, you're going to go and open a bottle for dinner tonight. Yes, it might be dependent on food that you're having. But do you have some favourites?
0: Again, it's sort of the same thing as, like, asking me what, you know, what my favourite regions might be. I enjoy all of them in various ways.
1: I
0: actually have a love of Italian white wine and Italian white varieties, and I feel that they are still woefully underappreciated. And there are some varieties that are either, but as far as I know, not in Australia yet, or very, very rarely planted. So I'm a great lover of the great variety Verdicchio.
1: Me too.
0: That's only just recently been brought in. I love Ribolla Gialla, which again is only recently planted, and to my knowledge isn't planted in the kind of regions that I think that it would actually really excel in. But I really appreciate the really honest wines for everybody. You know, I think Montepulciano is a fantastic variety. It's so enjoyable. It's uncomplicated. It's versatile with food. I think there is a very good reason why it's the second most planted red variety in Italy, because, you know, it works really well in blends. It can kind of complement other varieties very well, but also in the right regions, it makes fundamentally the most drinkable red wine you could imagine.
1: Yeah, I was going to say, it seems like whenever I speak to people about Montepulciano, you know, everyone loves to call it Monty, it's very easy to love that wine. It's really easy. And that's what I hear from people. No one's going to turn it back. And it's always a good option kind of style. So it speaks volumes.
0: You're rarely going to be spending more than you need to. You're almost always going to get good value from it.
1: Yeah.
0: I mean, part of the reason why I've found an affinity with Montepulciano, I think, is also because my younger son, my second born, his name's Monty. And so...
1: That is so cute. Of course it is. Oh, what's your other son's name?
0: Oliver.
1: Dad?
0: No. Unfortunately, there aren't many other Italian varieties that lend themselves to boys' names that I can think of.
1: That is classic. Okay. Just very quickly, on Verdicchio, I love Verdicchio, and my first one that I had was actually an Australian, not an Italian. And it was like 15 years ago. It was in the Hunter Valley, and it was made by what was called Talavera Grove and is now Carillion, I think. I think they stopped making it once Carillion took them over. But it was a delicious one. That was how I was introduced. And they had what they called the 3V at the time. They had a Verdicchio, a Verdello, and a Vermentino. And I think it was also very early for Vermentino, really. Now it's everywhere around Australia, and it's still one of my favourites. But that was just note to self. That was an interesting one. Talavera Grove did a good job.
0: There you go. I mean, like, for me, from what I've seen, the very few in Australia that best is Fighting Gully Road, but that doesn't surprise me because Mark Walpole, not only is he an absolute legend of viticulture, yeah, particularly in terms of Italian varieties, but he also has a great love affair of Verdicchio, particularly a producer that I used to have the great honour of bringing to market for my employer, a producer called Bucci, who are in Le Marche, and they make a phenomenal verticule, the Castelli di Jesi, which has the ability to age in the same way that white Burgundy does.
1: Yeah, right. Okay. Oh, definitely getting a good lesson on Italian varietals today. So how can we find your wines? Obviously online. And very well priced as well. And great, great portfolio of wines. So your website, vinointrepido.com/wines, noau.com/wines. 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Where else?
0: As you probably could understand, the wines are not widely available in retail, unfortunately, because they are a little bit more specialised. So you'll tend to find them a little bit more in wine bars and restaurants. But certainly in Melbourne, there are certain retailers that carry them. I think probably one of the best ones at the moment would be Oak and Young, which is in Northcote. But I also work with a distributor for anyone in the wholesale trade, and you can find that information on my website. But the easiest way and the best way to get access to all my wines is via my website, vinointrepido.com.
1: Excellent. So, yeah, it's a definite one to check out, guys. And also, you've got an events section. We love events. We, our listeners, myself, all of us, we love wine events. So what's coming up in the last few months of the year, I guess? Sort of May, September onwards.
0: I'm looking pretty busy in the coming months. For the first time, I'm participating in events at Abbotsford Convent called Wine and Vine, Wine and Vine Festival, which is on the 12th and 13th of September. And I'm looking forward to pouring my wines there. And then another one, which is a fantastic way to explore all things Italian, not just wine and wine varieties, is the Italian Festa and Expo, which is at the Royal Exhibition Building on the 17th and 18th of October. So that's a fantastic way to explore, you know, Italian food and culture. But they will be having an amazing sort of wine tasting area on the mezzanine level. I believe that they're going to be organizing it by region. So Italian regions will be grouped together. And I believe it's as much as possible, Australian regions will be together. So that'll be a fantastic opportunity for people to try not just mine and other Australian producers' Italian variety wines, but also some of the Italian examples that inspired us.
1: Yeah, that sounds like a great way to spend a weekend. I might even pop that into my calendar. Time to plan it. That is great. James, you've given us such a great overview and insight into Italian varietals, the regions over there and the regions here that do it so well. Bit of a little history lesson. I feel like I'm walking away certainly learning quite a lot.
0: Well, look, I've been, like I said, very lucky to have the opportunity to learn so much and see and experience so much that I relish the opportunity to be able to share my love and passion for Italian wines, Italian varieties and regionality. So thank you for giving me the opportunity.
1: Absolutely, love it. Look, we'll get you back on the show definitely further down the track. It's been a pleasure to chat with you today and a real pleasure to meet you a couple of months ago and be able to sample some of your gorgeous wines. So James Gasbrook from Vino Intrepido, thank you so much for joining the Wine Show Australia.
0: Thanks for having me, Jill.
1: Take care, mate. Well, that brings us to the end of our show. I hope you've enjoyed the three interviews that we've had, three great guys. I'll let you get on with your weekend. Hope you have a lovely one, and I will be back very soon. Bye, guys.

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Good morning and welcome to Popular Classics for the 30th of August. Years going by. Thanks to Jill for her interesting and informative program about Things Wine. Popular Classics is a program of classical music that is popular and pleasant and that has not completely lost touch with melody, I think. I'm John Gillespie and I'll be with you for the next hour of music ahead of That's Entertainment with Kevin Trask at 12 o'clock. So we will get the music underway and we'll start with a movement from a symphony by German composer Gustav Mahler. His symphony number 5 in C sharp minor, the fourth movement of that symphony, and it is played today by Sinfonia Australis, conducted by Anthony Walker.

fourth movement of Mahler's Symphony No. 5 in C sharp minor, played by Sinfonia Australis, conducted by Anthony Walker. And I need to do clarify that Gustav Mahler was in fact not German, as I had thought. I was in fact born part of a German-speaking minority in what was then Bohemia in the Austro-Hungarian Empire, and he's now part of Czechia, or the Czech Republic. So there you go. No doubting the nationality of the next composer, though, Claude Debussy. Popular piece from his suite Bergamesque, Claire de Lune, played by Stephanie McCallum on the piano.

0: lovely Clair de Lune or Moonlight from Debussy's Suite Bergamesque, played by Stephanie McCallum on the piano.
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0: And Kevin Trask will be along in about 40 minutes for That's Entertainment. 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It is 19 minutes past 11 and you're listening to Popular Classics with John Gillespie. Hope you're enjoying the music. We'll keep the French theme going with the next piece, which is an excerpt from Camille Saint-Saëns' Symphony No. 3 in C minor, nicknamed the Organ Symphony. Why it will become apparent. It is played by Mel Waters on the organ with the Adelaide Symphony Orchestra, conducted by David Stanhope.

An excerpt from the second movement of Camille Saint-Saëns' Symphony No. 3 in C minor, the Organ Symphony, played by Mel Waters on the organ with the Adelaide Symphony Orchestra, conducted by David Stanhope. You're tuned to 96.5 NRFM, it is 28 minutes past 11, and you're listening to Popular Classics with John Gillespie. But stay tuned, because at 12 noon, Kevin Trask will be along to present That's Entertainment. Okay, now back to the Baroque, from Joseph Haydn's Trumpet Concerto in E-flat major. We're going to hear the third movement, the Allegro, played by Geoffrey Payne on the trumpet, with the Melbourne Symphony Orchestra, conducted by Michael Hallas.

was the third movement from Joseph Haydn's Trumpet Concerto in E-flat Major, played by Geoffrey Payne on the trumpet with the Melbourne Symphony Orchestra, conducted by Michael Hollis. Listener has got in touch. David from Geelong has texted in to say good morning. Well. Yes, it is unbelievable, David. AFL inquiries to start on what happened on you, coach, yeah. Yeah, well, yes, all about to change next week against the Country Boys. That's probably right, but we'll see what happens. I wasn't confident last night, so. Great music, as always. Simply loving popular classics. Thank you, David. And if you'd like to get in touch, you can do so direct to our text line on 0456 965 965. Next up, I think I'll play the first movement from Edvard Grieg's Piano Concerto in A Minor, played by Simon Tedeschi on the piano with the Queensland Symphony Orchestra, conducted by iconic conductor Richard Bonning.

0: First movement of Edvard Grieg's Piano Concerto in A Minor, played by Simon Tedeschi, thank you, on the piano, with the QSO and Richard Bonning conducting.
1: 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So join Graham Lang every Monday morning from 6 a.m. And as the man says... I'm still

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1: Well, you're listening to a popular classic with John Gillespie. I'll maybe just have time to fit this in. I'll play this as my last track and thank you all for your company, and to Mr. David for getting in touch. It's contemporary Estonian composer Avo Pärt's Spiegel im Spiegel, Mirrors in the Mirror, played by Sally Mayer on the cello and Sally Whitwell on the piano.

0: Yes, it's That's Entertainment. Kevin Trask with you for the next 2 hours. Thanks to John for popular classics. John's here, but he's not here. He's going to come in for a minute just to tell us about whether Carlton won or not. And then he's heading off over to the meeting because he's the secretary, you see, and he's got a lot of work to do over there today. Well, welcome to our international listeners as well, because Tommy Garrett is on today. We've got a program which can be heard every Sunday for 2 hours at this time, a program of music, interviews, competitions and fun. And we welcome the local listeners, our loyal band of local listeners. Thank you so much. 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And we've got our podcast listeners, our podcast listeners listening in delay, which is fantastic. No competition today because we have the big presenter committee meeting happening and all the presenters will turn up in a little hall and we'll all discuss how things operate here at 96.5 Inner FM. We'll be talking to Diana Trask about the passing of Dolly Parton. David Miller will be reporting from Ireland. And Tommy Garrett, as I said, will be joining us from Hollywood with all the news. Plus, we've got lots of music on the program. Now, our nostalgic radio interview from the vault today is with Paddy Page. Yes, that's Singing Rage, Paddy Page. Football. Time to talk football. John's come into the studio so we can launch into this and let him get away. Hello there, John. Oh, hello there, John.
1: Hello, Kevin.
0: I haven't got you on, sorry. What do you think? You won.
1: Yes, amazing.
0: So what do you think of these flash games that they played now stuck into the fixture?
1: It's advantaged us, but teams that finished 7th and 8th would be mightily put out by it, particularly... Melbourne. Melbourne in particular.
0: Yeah.
1: Footscray.
0: We got beat by 3 points.
1: We did, I know.
0: That's good. Football, isn't it? You win the game or you lose the game.
1: Well, you do.
0: And how's the crowds? 91,000, 80,000?
1: Yes.
0: Amazing.
1: Yeah. Well, I suppose that vindicates what the league were doing, but I'd be really miffed if I were 7th and 8th.
0: Well, they were both nail-biter games, and yours... played last night, and your team now will play Geelong next.
1: They will, yes.
0: Is it Friday night they'll play?
1: Yes.
0: Okay.
1: Oh.
0: And will that be the only game on next weekend?
1: 4 games on next weekend.
0: Oh, is there?
1: Qualifying finals and the elimination finals.
0: Oh, okay. There you go.
1: Oh,
0: well, congratulations to you, John. I've never seen that smile go from ear to ear so well. And congratulations to your team, Carlton.
1: Yes, they deserve the congratulations, yes.
0: Okay, I'll see you over at the meeting.
1: You shall.
0: Thank you very much, John. Have you seen Jack in the Box around?
1: No, I think he's somewhere around.
0: Yeah,
1: I'll have a look before I go.
0: He's hiding behind that inner FM band over there, I reckon. Okay, let's see what we got going now on the program. Yes, we better go to the passings. There's been quite a few during the week, hasn't there? What a shocking week it has been. So many people from the world of show business. Shelley Fabre passed away at the age of 82, starred in the Donna Reed Show from 1958 to 1963. She had a hit song with Johnny Angel. We'll play that for you. It went to number one on the top 100 chart in America. And she was married to Mike Farrell from MASH. We did speak with Mike Farrell several years ago, and he was a terrific actor to talk to about MASH. And we extend our sympathy to Mike and to the entire family. Shelley Fabre also played opposite Elvis Presley in 3 of his films, and she won many awards during her career. The other passing is Australian actor Peter Whitford, one of the stars of Number 96. And he died in June, but I haven't seen anything about this in the papers anywhere. Peter Whitfield was in films like Moulin Rouge and Strictly Ballroom, and Kate and I met him at Ian and Jackie Bliss's wedding in Sydney about 20 years ago. Peter Whitford was 87 when he died. American singer J.P. Morgan was 94 when she passed away recently. Her big hit was That's All I Want From You. And Tim Curry, 80, with such a record behind him, a career of great films and He was in the Rocky Horror Show, or the Rocky Horror Picture Show, I guess you've got to call it. That's what it was called, that film. And I thought he was just great. And my daughter Fiona said, gee, wasn't he perfect in that film? Well, he was. It was just made for him. And he had a great career with films like Annie and Home Alone. And he was that dark clown Pennywise in the horror films It. And he also had a career as a voiceover artist. Another passing, Peter Cullen was 85 when he passed during the week. Peter Cullen was the voice of Eeyore in Disney's Winnie the Pooh. Yes, he was voiced Eeyore in Winnie the Pooh. And he won the Emmy Award in 2022. That's Peter Cullen. And we move to Dolly Parton. Passed away at the age of 80 during the week. So sad. We're going to talk to my cousin Diana Trask about this and Diana's memories of Dolly Parton. And certainly they worked together in the Grand Old Opry, and she knew her very well.
2: Well, it's my pleasure to welcome my dear cousin Diana Trask. Hello, Di.
3: Hello, darling. How are you? Love you too.
2: good to speak to you. Well, sadly, the world is in mourning for the passing of Dolly Parton at the age of 80 during the week. And boy, what a talent she was. A country singer, composer, actress, philanthropist, a very good businesswoman. She did it all, didn't she?
3: Yes, she really did. And you know, one of the hardest working people I have ever known. Completely dedicated. When you were talking to Dolly, you were talking about music or career or something. There was no other subject. She was just into it 100%. And God bless her for it. She came from nothing. And look at her. She was wonderful, wasn't she?
2: She was wonderful. You worked with her at the Grand Old Opry. What are your memories of that, working with her? She was a young singer, come from, as say, from a poor family. What are your memories when you first met her?
3: You know, she was just a little side singer with the Porter Wagner Show, and she was just coming along. And she was very humble. She believed in her ability. Yes, we were talking one day backstage at the Opry, and she was, you know, starting to really make waves, and she had this wonderful voice, you know, spectacular. You knew it was her immediately, which, of course, is the key to instant stardom if you have that. And she was telling me that I was opening up in Vegas, the first country music show with five artists going in on the strip, and that had never been done before. That had always been downtown, country music artists. So we went in and she'd heard about it, and she was like, my God, I hope one day I can go be like you and go to the strip in Las Vegas. I said, don't worry, darling, you'll get there, not a problem. But she was so, she loved songwriting, and she never was always looking for the line, you know. And she loved her people, and she's very sweet and very stalwart, you would say, for her people and her kind of music.
2: Well, there are clips of you on YouTube, and I saw one. You were with Dolly on a TV show, that was in the 1960s, I guess.
3: I did some with on the Porter Wagner Show.
2: Yes, it was. That's right. Yes.
3: He fathered, picked her up along the way, and she was part of his show and was with him for a long time, you know. And I don't know, I think her songwriting got her out of that, you know, because the songs were so strong, and she started with his company, and then I think she set up her own and never, ever looked back.
2: You were recording on Dot Records at the time, and you had some great hit songs going in the country field, because you made the transition from being a pop singer to a country and country artist.
3: Yeah, I was really the first one. You know, nobody believed it, that I could do it. But it was really Tom's idea, my husband's idea. He said, why don't we just go to Nashville and try? And I said, what? Are you kidding me? Am I going to do hillbilly music? And he said, well, wait for 2 weeks before you give me that decision, and I want you to listen to it every day. And what I found was honesty, just brutal honesty, you know, and a part of America I really 100% did not know, didn't understand. And I'd been always on the more glamorous side, but here I was talking about people from Warburton, you know.
2: Yeah.
3: Something I knew well. So it hit a chord with me, and I just went for it right away as soon as I got to Nashville. I went to the Grand Ole Opry and sat there, and my mouth hit the floor. I mean, my jaw hit the floor. It was just regular people standing up there and just wailing away and giving it everything, you know, just talking about general things. And it was an amazing adventure for me, really. I was, when I started with Tree Music, my A&R man, Buddy Killen, said, "Now, you're not going to be singing any song I'm not recording you for a few months. You're going to sit in the back room and you're going to record all the demos for all these songwriters that I've got. You're going to be the staff singer." I said, "Okay, no problem." So that was amazing right there.
0: Yeah.
3: And it wasn't long. And he said, "Oh, well, okay, let's go in and do one of your songs and see how we do." And we got on the charts. I'd never forget it. I was in Germany and I heard about it and I was like, whooping, you know, it was unbelievable for me to be. I came in, I think, 15 at the charts. So I went up, right up there, yeah, with it.
0: Wonderful. Did you have any contact with Dolly after the Grand Ole Opry?
3: Yes, I ran into her a few times in LA and she was doing movies and, you know, we cross paths on shows and also hotels, you know, near the area that she was working, and always very gracious and lovely. And she loved Tom and she loved, you know, she loved all about us, and didn't really get to know her as well as I'd have liked. But, you know, that was the kind of, we're both so super busy, you know, sort of like striving. So we really didn't get to be good friends. I would love to have been, really.
0: Oh, well. Anyhow, thanks for sharing the memories of Dolly Parton. It's been terrific to talk to you today.
3: Thank you. I think the world will never forget her because she was a sincere, beautiful person, and that's what it's all about, isn't it?
0: Well, the outpouring right across the world in all the countries
3: amazing.
0: Is just amazing. And
3: absolutely.
0: And good on you for knowing Dolly Parton. Thank you. Thank you, Di. Thanks for being with us.
3: Okay.
0: Bye, my love.
3: Bye-bye.
0: We've been talking with my dear cousin, Diana Trask, about her memories of Dolly Parton. We will play now a song by Dolly Parton. I was a big fan of Dolly Parton. I did see her in the city square in the mid-80s with Kenny Rogers. They were doing a presentation because they were doing shows here in Melbourne. Rest in peace, Dolly Parton. She was something else, and all of her work, particularly with reading with children, was wonderful. And this song was used by, well, written in the early 70s, and it was used in the film Best Little Whorehouse in Texas. Dolly Parton, I know it's been played on radio all through the week, but I love this song, and I'm going to play it to open That's Entertainment Today.

What a beautiful song that is. It just hits me so much. And I hope you enjoyed our little tribute there to Dolly Parton. Don't forget, we're not running a competition today. I can't answer the phones. But if you want to say something or point out something during the program, you can do that via text on 0456 96. I can't answer the phones. But if you want to say something or point out something during the program, you can do that via text on 0456 96.

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0: 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Kevin Trask presenting That's Entertainment. The time is 12:21 here in Melbourne, Australia, for those on medication. Jimmy Dean. I love this one. Big John. Big John. That's what I just said, Big John. Big John.
1: Every morning at the mine, you could see him arrive. He stood 6 foot six and weighed 245, kind of broad at the shoulder and narrow at the hip. And everybody knew you didn't give no lip to Big John.

Nobody seemed to know where John called home. He just drifted into town and stayed all alone. He didn't say much, he kind of quiet and shy. And if you spoke at all, you just said hi to Big John. Somebody said he came from New Orleans, where he got in a fight over a Cajun queen, and a crashing blow from a huge right hand sent a Louisiana fella to the promised land. Big

0: On the line from Ireland, it's welcome to David Miller. Hello, David.
1: Kevin, how are you? Nice to talk to you again after all this time.
0: It's been a while, so you've got something very special for us today.
1: Yes, I've been out to the theatre again. That's the only time I ever call is when I've been out to the theatre. Cole Porter's musical masterpiece. What could I have possibly been to see? High Society. There you go. And, gee, it was very, very grand, Kevin, very, very grand. But this one's close to my heart, you know, this particular show, because in 2017, can you believe that it's that far back, I appeared in Lilydale Athenaeum and Malvern's joint production of this particular show. Did you see that? I'm sure you did.
0: I did, yes, I certainly did. I saw it at Lilydale.
1: Lilydale, right. Well, I have very fond memories of it, and it was pretty much the same, though they added a number of songs for some of the characters, like the character I played, Seth Lord. They gave him a song, which would have been nice to have, but never mind. Now, did you ever watch Call the Midwife?
0: Oh, yes, we watch it regularly, yeah.
1: Helen George, who was in Call the Midwife, was in this particular production of High Society. However, the night I went, they had two understudies in. Have you ever been to a show where they've had two understudies?
0: I don't think so.
1: No. Well, Helen George was understudied and Freddie Fox was understudied, and they were both the stars of the show. There was another one, Julian Ovenden. He was in it. He played Dexter Havens. That's the Bing Crosby role. Freddie Fox played the Frank Sinatra role, though he wasn't in. It was played by David Austin Barnes, and he was terrific. So, look, those names meant nothing to me, Freddie Fox and Julian Ovenden, but I certainly knew Helen George. But she was understudied by Isabel Snass, and they did a fantastic job. A very, very grand production, Kevin. The set was huge. It had a double staircase going all the way up the back, and underneath was an arch that went out into the yard. And they even had a facade of a swimming pool come in for the scene where they do the true love boating scene. Oh. Fantastic. The fellow that played, so the cast was David Austin Barnes as Mike Connor, which was the Frank Sinatra role. Isabel Snass was Tracy Lord, which was the Grace Kelly role. And Julian Ovenden was Dexter Haven, which was the Bing Crosby role, as I'm talking about the movie. All did a fantastic job. On the West End, though, Mother Lord was played by Felicity Kendall. Sadly, she didn't travel to Belfast. We had Josephina Gabrielle, and she did a wonderful job too. Malcolm Sinclair is a very well-known English actor who portrayed Seth Lord. Now, that was the part that I played, and he got a song, and I didn't have a song, but that's not to worry.
0: Oh, no, you've mentioned it twice now. I think this is really cutting into you, David. I think there's a little bit of remorse here.
1: But they brought on stage when they did Now You Has Jazz, they brought on, like, on an ensemble orchestra. They obviously didn't have Louis Armstrong there, but they had the saxophone, they had the piano on stage in the Grand Hall on the stage. They had the trombone, they had the drums. It was fabulous. It was a very, very enjoyable night in the theatre. But though I did hear murmurings from some of the audience members how they thought they were a bit ripped off because they didn't have the stars that they came to see in it. But like I said, Kevin, it didn't mean anything to me, these stars. I just enjoyed it for the show that it was, and it was terrific. They even brought in big trees for the forest scene when everybody's chasing everybody around. And the ensemble were the best part of it. They just held it all together, and they're dancing, singing, and all that sort of thing. Amazing. So I give 9.5 out of 10.
0: Ooh.
1: To the touring UK production of High Society. But as as I said, Kevin, it is very close to my heart, this particular show. And did I mention that Seth Lord got a song in this particular production?
0: You didn't. I vaguely remember you mentioning it. David, so great to hear from you. Thank you for the report.
1: Fantastic, fantastic night at the theatre.
0: Now, where are you going to next? Where do you think your next theatre venture will be?
1: Well, the next one I have booked is my wife and I, we're going to London in November, and we're going to see Noel Coward's production of Hay Fever with Richard E. Grant and Christine Baranski.
0: So I've heard about this. Yes, this is a big, we've got big stars in this.
1: So we've got our tickets for that. So I don't know whether there's anything in between. I think Annie is coming here in between. I might get to that, but I'll always let you know and we can always chat about it.
0: Okay. David, thank you so much for your report. And
1: no worries.
0: The weather's warm there, you tell me, over there in Ireland.
1: Yes, it is. Lovely.
0: And if you can
1: find... still 21 degrees. Beautiful.
0: If you can find the odd shamrock, with four-leaf shamrock, and pop it into a little book and bring it back for me, that will be great.
1: Oh, you need a lot of luck, do you, Kevin?
0: I do. The luck of the Irish, you know what I mean.
1: Indeed.
0: Thanks,
1: no worries.
0: Thanks, David.
1: So long.
0: Take care. Bye-bye. The great

0: Yes. Okay, we just got a little bit of a problem here with the cross to Tommy. And 1 second, we'll play some messages and come back to you with Tommy Garrett, fingers crossed, that all is well here at 96.5 NRFM.
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0: the lovely voice of Doris Day. And now we hope we've got the lovely voice of Tommy Garrett on the line. Hello, Tommy.
1: That golden voice. I just have that golden voice, don't I?
0: I'm going to buy you a golden microphone for Christmas.
1: That's exactly what you should get. Real gold, though.
0: Real gold? Oh, absolutely. We don't mess around here.
1: Someone gave me a watch this week as a gift. It was cheap, so I threw it away. So only if you can't afford nice gifts, don't please don't bother.
0: Oh, okay, all right, fair enough. Tell me, you're in the middle of wildfires there in America, and it's a very bad time. Summer's getting worse and worse and worse, and we've got our friends in Nepal and Tibet, and oh dear, the world's in a bad shape just at the moment.
1: It is. We have a major fire in Big Sur, and although it's on the coast, like Montecito is also on the coast. Luckily, we're 205 miles from it. So we're safe right now. And, of course, I'm on the ocean, so I don't get any smoke. The smoke blows out in the ocean. But it's just horrendous that every year these fires are becoming bigger and more intense, and the damage, it's just so devastating to see so much damage.
0: Oh, yes, it is. It's so disturbing that these people didn't have a chance.
1: No, and it happened so quickly. You know, the trees, the timber around this region as well as Big Sur, it's most of it's hundreds of years old. The vegetation around the trees, it dries out this time of year. It's just like just fuel for it. And then, as you know how wildfires work, they really feed off each other. They get their own weather pattern. I mean, they become so bad in California that tornadoes within the fire lines start spawning from it. So it's just terrible. And I just hope the firefighters will be okay and people's homes.
0: Well, we've had Diana Trask on the program already talking about her memories of Dolly Parton, and such a shock to the world with that one. You know, did you meet Dolly? Did you have anything to do with her, Tommy?
1: Yes, I knew Dolly very well. She was a wonderful person. She and I are Southern. She's from Tennessee, me, Virginia, which border each other. So we both had, I always say, we both had the Southern hard work ethic. She just never stopped working. I should have known something was wrong. Several months ago, her sister in the middle of the night got into this tweet fest and said, "Pray for my sister." And then Dolly immediately, 2 days later, said, "Oh, she should be quiet. I'm just fine." And I think we should have all known when her sister, because they are all so close. She comes from a family of 12. So did my mother. They were just very close. And we should have known that something was wrong, but I had no idea it was cancer. And she's doing, you know, she's in a better place now. But Dolly was a hardworking person, very kind-hearted, very humble. She treated everyone with respect. She, you know, no one was too big or too small, and she didn't discriminate against anyone. Her employees treated her like she was their queen. I don't know if you know this, but the East Coast doesn't have the fires like we do on the West Coast. But they had a real bad fire in the community that she grew up in, and where her Dollywood amusement park is. And she literally gave every family $1,000 a month for 6 to 8 months, as long as they needed it to get on their feet. It was a total of like $18 million that she gave her local community. And that's just the type of person that she was. She, you know, Hollywood is weird. Everyone's pretending to be someone else. And Dolly was the only person that I know that she was proud of where she came from. Most people who come from that very humble background sort of put it behind them and see it as a tragedy or see it as something to be embarrassed by. And she never felt that way. And she just never stopped helping people. She was just a wonderful person. But I have a feeling that her husband dying several months ago probably made, you know, her lose the, I won't say the desire to live or to fight, but it was probably so emotionally draining to her. And they were together for so many years, and he was just so caring and protective of her. So, but yeah, I, you know, she worked with your cousin Diana at the Grand Ole Opry for years. So,
0: yes, Diana was just telling telling the stories of working with Dolly, and certainly she, I saw a photo of her family outside that one-roomed house they lived in.
1: One room.
0: 12 children, two adults in one room.
1: I have to tell you, broke my heart, but it really explains why Dolly was a giving person. She said that when she was a little girl, one Christmas, you know, 12 children, her parents could barely afford anything. In fact, they couldn't afford anything for Christmas. So their local church decided to give not just Dolly's family, but all the little kids something. And they gave all the adults something, too, except Dolly's parents. They didn't give her mother a gift. And she said that I hadn't thought of this, but she said on Christmas we're all children, so that includes parents, that includes no matter how old you are. And she said she saw her mother crying in the church pew, not making a sound but crying, and she went over and she said, "Oh, mama, don't cry, I'll give you mine." And her mother said, "No, darling, I don't want your gift." But she never got over realizing that no matter how old you get, that you still need things or you still feel bad when you don't have enough. So that was one of the reasons why she decided early in life to be generous and to give anyone who needed anything a helping hand. So I admire that. Dolly was worth over $500 million. She would have easily become a billionaire if she hadn't been so generous. Just think of all the people she helped. And it's been wonderful to see so many tributes on social media, not just celebrities, but just fans who just felt touched by her. So we should certainly need more people like her in this world.
0: Well, everybody loved Dolly. And on the same day, apparently, Tim Curry passed away. So Tim Curry, I just thought, I said earlier when we were talking about this, he was absolutely perfect in the Rocky Horror Picture Show. No one could have done it better than him.
1: Perfect. And as you know, I'm weird and I love horror. And he was just perfect as Pennywise the Clown in the It movies also.
0: Yes.
1: So a lot of people, a lot of fans of those movies were leaving red balloons by, you know, in the cities on the streets and tied to benches and things and in his honor. It's always sad when two icons die on the same day because one gets overshadowed, and Dolly wouldn't have had it that way, but she certainly overshadowed that. But yeah, that was really a great loss. But Tim was not in good health, and he had a major stroke several years ago, and he just really never recovered from it. So it was, in some way, it was a relief to think that he passed on.
0: I must say I was in the city square here in Melbourne, Australia, and Dolly and Kenny Rogers were doing a little presentation. Oh. And she turned around and she waved straight at me. There were 200 people standing behind me, but I'm sure she was there. She was waving at me, Tommy.
1: Oh, of course she was. She could see kindness and goodness, and and I'm sure you were staring at her. So I'm certain. I know you like a book. I can read you from one side to the other. So I know where you were staring with bated breath, so to speak.
0: Hey, what about the pictures? Everybody's going back to the pictures. Spider-Man. Tell the listeners how much Spider-Man's taken at the box office, Tommy.
1: In 3 weeks, over $2.4 billion. Just unbelievable.
0: Is that a record? Is that a record?
1: It's a record. It's the second fastest. It's the second film that crossed the 2 billion mark the fastest. One of the Avengers films did it in 9 days, and Spider-Man crossed 2 billion in 11 days. So it's just astronomical. And I just have to say, you know, Tom Holland, so modest and so humble. And he always says, you know, I don't do great movies, but I get really lucky. And I'm like, boy, he's just set for life because, as you know, he was smart. And he got on, he's making sure to get on payment on the back end, a percentage. So he's set for life. No matter what he decides to do, he could retire right now and never have to work ever again. But it's just been amazing. I'm glad to see, and especially positive films like that, but I'm glad to see people going back to the theater. I remember, five years ago, you and I were very concerned with this pandemic and whether theaters would ever recover from it, but boy, have they ever recovered.
0: Fantastic. I love to hear that news. Well, season 3 has just gone to air of House of the Dragon. How many people watched that, Tommy?
1: 30 million. We had 30 million viewers per week. So
0: that's more than the population of Australia.
1: Yes, it is, isn't it? It's probably about 7 million more than you guys. Yeah, it's amazing. It's just been, and we're already starting to make plans for the fourth and final season. It'll start production preparing everything in October of this year. In January, we start filming again. And so in 2028, early 2028, the final season kicks off. But prepare for a heartbreak. As you can see how it ended, there's lots of heartbreak coming.
0: Drag out the frocks because the Gilded Age returns on the 1st of November.
1: I thought of our Fiona because Sunfire, King Aegon's dragon, survived. So, it had been left to, after the Battle of Rook's Rest, it was left to believe that Vhagar not only killed Rhaenys Targaryen and her dragon Maelys, but that Vhagar also killed Sunfire, Aegon's dragon. But apparently, Sunfire was in some sort of coma for several weeks, and when Aegon was in danger of being kidnapped and taken hostage back to his sister, Rhaenyra. Of course, his dragon came out of its coma and saved him, and killed the army that was going to kidnap him. So I thought about your daughter because she, you know, the babies die, the characters die. She's like, oh, well, Game of Thrones. Yeah. When the dragons die, she's devastated. So I thought at least she could celebrate that for a while.
0: Absolutely. Absolutely. Tell us about the Gilded Age.
1: Oh, that's one of HBO's most popular shows as well. And it returns on November 1st. for the next season. And I don't know if you've ever watched that show, but you would love it. Yeah, especially, I know David Miller would love it because he loved Downton Abbey.
0: Oh, yes.
1: Did you like that show?
0: Oh, I love Downton Abbey.
1: Well, you would love the Gilded Age because it's America's Downton Abbey.
0: Okay.
1: It's during the Gilded Age of America. And we film, in New York City. All the characters in the show are based on real people. Of course, the stories are fictional. But the Astors, all the DuPonts, Anderson Cooper's mother's family, the Vanderbilts, all the wealthiest families during the Gilded Era in America. But we film at those mansions, those castles in Newport, Rhode Island, where they spend the summers. So if you like Downton Abbey or if anyone's a fan of that, you would absolutely love the Gilded Age. You have two seasons to catch up, and you would really like it. So make sure, and oh my gosh, your wife would absolutely love it.
0: Now, tell us about Stockard Channing. I haven't heard of her in years.
1: Well, her I call her husband, but her partner died almost a decade ago, and they lived in Maine here in the U.S. Stephen King lives in Maine as well. And after he died, she was a little depressed, and she thought she'd make a change, and so she moved to London. And then she stayed in London. She just never came back. And she went into she became a recluse. She had, you know, she just didn't go anywhere, wasn't acting, turning down roles. And but Nicole Kidman and Sandra Bullock talked her into starring in their upcoming film, oh gosh, Practical Magic 2. And so she's come out of being a recluse just to do that film, and she has a great role in it. So she's doing great. I understand, death is just horrible to deal with, and so people handle it different ways, and her way of just becoming a recluse and just getting away, moving away from the home that they shared for decades. And, 30, 40 years ago, she was just the it actress. She was just in everything and winning all the awards. And so I'm glad to see that she's doing well, and she's working again. So hopefully this won't be her last film.
0: I hope not. She was great as Rizzo in Grease. Now, our classic star, we shine the spotlight on Meryl Streep. Once again, I met Meryl Streep on a red carpet, and when she came up to me and I was about to ask a question, I fell apart. I was... Bah, bah, bah, bah, bah, bah. I couldn't even.
1: Oh, Kevin.
0: I was in awe of her.
1: I have to tell you, you just have such a hard time around these beauties, don't you?
0: I do. It's a real problem.
1: Well, Meryl Streep, she's a great New Yorker. Of course, she was born in New Jersey. And I have to tell you, Meryl Streep is one of the few actresses. My friend Karen Black was another one. But Betty Davis told Meryl Streep almost 60 years ago that she would become a great actress and that she was very talented. And Meryl told me that she never got over that the Betty Davis was impressed by her as an actress. Mm. Of course, Betty had to add, and once you do a little more work and get better at it, but that's Betty. She had to...
0: ruined everything, yeah.
1: Yeah, she just ruined... That's Betty. It's like she notices someone, really enjoying the compliment, and she goes and snatches it away just a little bit. It's just she's just one of those polished actresses where she's just very good at everything. And of course, she's in Murder in the Building, which you love so much.
0: I love her.
1: And she's back for that. So she's just a wonderful person. She's just a perennial Oscar winner. I'm hoping Nicole Kidman and Reese Witherspoon are producing the next season of HBO's Big Little Lies, now that the author has finished another sequel to the book. And so she would be, you know, she was just great in season three, and I just think she would be just superb in another season. So hopefully they bring her back. She's just solid in everything that she does, and she's very generous. She's a philanthropist like Dolly. She works with a lot of young actors, a lot of kids who move to New York and want to do Broadway, and she gives free acting lessons. So many people like that just always give back, and that's really good. But I don't think she's been bad at anything. And of course, her biggest fans love her latest film, of course, The Devil Wears Prada 2. And a lot of people love her in Mamma Mia, and I enjoyed her in Sophie's Choice. That was my, and Out of Africa. I think I liked her best in Out of Africa.
0: She was beautiful in that. Tommy, time's on the wing. We better talk to the people that are listening across the world, our dear friends.
1: Oh, yes. We have to remember my dear friend Bobby and Teresa and Valerie. They're all in Virginia. Bobby and Teresa are in Andersonville. Valerie's in Locust Grove. Aaron, Shannon, and Renee, also in Virginia. Tony and Jerry in Danville, also Virginia. Kathy and Meredith are in Illinois. Tanda is in Chicago. Cheryl and Steve are in Michigan. Carolyn and Paul are in Colorado. Okay, of course, Charlie is in Ohio, and he's having surgery next week, so send him positive thoughts. David Kors, of course, is in Louisiana. Jessica's in Nebraska. Dee is in Queens.
0: And hello, Dee.
1: I don't know how the weather is, so Dee'll have to tell me later how their weather is in New York. I'm sure it's hot. It's August, summertime in New York City. My friend Diana in Kansas City, your cousin Diana, she's in the South with my parents. Paula and Shelley are here in Southern California with me. Rick is in Northern California. Gracie's in Texas. Tony and Mark are in New Jersey. Anthony and Marilyn are in Eastchester, which is outside of New York City. My cousin John is in Aiken, South Carolina. I have a cousin Joey in Rhode Island. Bambi and Dr. James Teague, they're in San Antonio, Texas. My cousin Michael is also in Texas. Pam is in Canada. Sharon's in Ontario. She's a longtime friend, and her mom's been in the hospital. So I want Marilyn to get well. Send her positive thoughts also. Alan, Mark, and Jim are in San Francisco. Steve and Muhammad are in Manhattan. Janice and Tanya are in upstate New York. Michelle and her kids are in Texas. Lynn is here in California, only she's in Northern California. Martin is in London. Reg is in Germany. Adele, my dear friend Adele, is there in Australia. She's a great horse racer.
0: Yes.
1: Janine, of course, and Linda and Karen and Bronwyn and Susan. Susan's been under the weather, too, so wish her get well. My dear friend Faye LaGale. I hear Sylvia is Faye's sister, and Sylvia warned me not to talk about Collinwood to you or Faye today. So I had to rub that
0: oh,
1: in.
0: Oh, gee, right, gee. It's all coming all way across those waves from America. Yes, we got beat. Thank
1: Sylvia's
0: you very much.
1: Sylvia's going to kill me. She's going to get me. Brooke Logan, and I'm Queen Stephanie Forrester, so take me on, Sylvia.
0: And John Gillespie's team won, Carlson, so there you go.
1: John's the winner. So
0: he's the only winner.
1: Faye is going to kill me, too, for even reminding
0: funny.
1: Her.
0: That is funny.
1: And And Paula is Sylvia's daughter. Paula's my Gilligan. And, of course, Paula's best friend, Rita, and Faye's dear friends, Marge and Michelle. And Jeff and Alma Dean are in Sunbury. Of course, Alan Schwartz is also in Melbourne. He's new. Well, he's new to me, but he's been listening
0: St. Kilda,
1: to you.
0: St. Kilda, yes. Yes, yeah, great listener.
1: And a wonderful person. He also spends time on the Gold Coast, as you know. And, of course, Elizabeth, Jenny, and Desley, they're in Sydney. But Elizabeth just got to Sydney yesterday. She spent a couple weeks in Melbourne. Her nephew lives in Kew. Do you know where that is?
0: Oh, yes, just close to here, yes.
1: Yeah, see, so she's back in Sydney, and she's listening right now. And Rael and Eric are in Sydney, and Eric is getting better. He had back surgery last year, but he's doing much better. And then Shane and Glenn are also in Australia. Michael and Lillian Sheard, his mom Lillian has passed on, but Michael's in, he's there in Melbourne, and Ben Jones is in Perth. So we have people listening everywhere for you, Kevin.
0: No, they're not for me. They're for you, Tommy.
1: And I'm like Betty Davis. I just had to bring that up.
0: Very topical. Now, we won't mention it again for 12 months.
1: No, we won't. I promise I will not mention that again.
0: Tommy, we better get out of here, otherwise we'll be in big trouble. But thank you so much for a fabulous report, and it's been just fantastic today. And thank you so much.
1: I'll talk to you soon, and I'm safe. No fires near me, so you guys don't have to worry.
0: Yeah, you be careful of those fires, that's for sure. And, Tommy, we look forward to talking to you at the end of September.
1: I can't wait.
0: Do I tell you it's my birthday next Saturday?
1: Yes, I knew. I wasn't going to say anything.
0: You weren't going to say
1: after 40, after 40, just don't celebrate. You celebrate birthdays. I stopped years ago.
0: Look, I don't like to mention I'm 55 in front of people. It's too embarrassing.
1: 49. You're 49. You're 48 now. You'll be 49 in next week. Don't forget that.
0: Thank you, Tommy. Bye bye.
1: Bye. Happy birthday, Kevin.
0: Thank you, Tommy.
2: You're terrific if you're even good.
0: It's just great to talk to Tommy, and we'll be back with Tommy in the end of September. Gee, I tell you what, the time flies so fast, doesn't it? And it just whizzes by here on That's Entertainment. But you've got a message by the sound of it.
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0: And you're listening to That Entertainment. I tell you what, it's all happening here. Now, we've got some messages in. We better read these out. David Graham Jr. Good afternoon, Kev. Great show and songs. I picked up 3 records, first time in over a month. Got a Stan Freberg and 2 Spike Jones LPs. That's from David Graham Jr. Thank you, Dave. Vince Battieri. Hi, Kevin and John. Still getting over our loss last Friday night. At my age, I never say there's always next year. No, I never don't say that anyhow. Never mind. Thank you, Vince. Again, continuing, sad about the passing of the 3 legends we lost in this past week. I love That's All I Want From You by J.P. Morgan. Yeah, sadly, she's passed on. Nice to hear Diana Trask still speaking with an Australian accent after all these years of living in the USA. That's a good point, you know. Diana's been over there since 1959. Oh, back and forwards to Australia many times, but lived in America since 1959. And he says, after all those years of living in the USA. Keep up the good work, Kevin. Thank you, Vince. Go Pies. I won't say anything, Vince. Faye, good afternoon. Enjoying your show as usual with Rocky Cocky. Sad about Dolly Parton and the other celebrities who have gone to God recently. Rest in peace. Saw a show on Friday night with Glenn Starr. from the 1950s and 60s. Good memories. Enjoyed your talk with Diana. Oh, that's lovely. Thank you. The text number here at the station is 0456 965 965. Your host is Kevin Trask, and we're presenting this program. And in tribute to Shelley Fabre, here is Shelley Fabre to sing her big hit song from 1962, Johnny Angel.

sad commiserations to the family of Shelley Fabre, and particularly Mike Farrell, who was lovely to talk to on this program, one of the stars of MASH. Let me just see now. Another message in. Good afternoon, Kevin. Loving the incredible music and... hang on a sec, the thing's just got caught up here. And everything you bring is absolutely quality entertainment. Thank you, David, from Geelong. You'll be barracking for Geelong next weekend, Dave. That's Friday night, John tells me. So that'll be great. Oh, and I got another message in from Ian Bliss. So sad to hear that Peter Whitford has passed away. Hadn't been in touch for a while, so we weren't aware of the news. Hope you and Kate are well, Ian and Jackie. That's lovely to hear from them. Thank you for listening. And, yeah, he was a great... I thought he was a terrific little actor, and we had a great chat to him at your wedding. Now, this is... your timing's perfect if you're still listening, because this song is dedicated to your mum and dad. This was their... their feature song that they always... it was our song. And it's Willie Nelson, and he's singing his version of Always. And this is for Nev and Vel Bliss in dedication.

Beautiful song there by Willie Nelson. So I hope you enjoyed that. Always. You're on That's Entertainment. Kevin Trask with you. The texts are written down today. Our text number here is 0456 965 965. If something tickles your fancy on the program, we'd love to hear from you. Here's one of my favourites by the Beach Boys. I love Kokomo, don't you?

I saw the Beach Boys, or what was left of them at the time, the surviving members, at the Palais. And it was fantastic to see them do Kokomo, because Kokomo is... I'm a Kokomo type of guy, and I really enjoyed that. Oh, another text in. Hi, Kevin. Great to hear Diana and Tommy speaking about Dolly Parton. What a fabulous entertainer Dolly was, and a generous philanthropist. She will be greatly missed. That's from Carolyn Jock. Oh, thank you, Carolyn Jock. Lovely to get that. Lovely to get that message. Let's have some more music on the program. Don't forget, we're coming up to replaying our interview with Patti Page, the late Patti Page. And she was someone that I really enjoyed as a young man, buying her records and playing her songs and hearing her hits. It was just a fantastic time. What about we just play Bing Crosby and Rosemary Clooney doing a bit of a duet here? And it's from Oklahoma, People Will Say We're In Love. Oh, that doesn't sound like anything like Bing Crosby or Rosemary Clooney. I think this sounds more like them. Here we go. I wonder if I'll join in. Do you think I should join in? Oh, no.

0: Crosby and Rosemary Clooney. What a combination.
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singer. And he's going to do a number here that was made famous by Al Jolson all those years ago. And it is called A Quarter to Nine. And Dean does a great job of this. If the host can ever get this organised, it will be an absolute miracle. I see what we've got to do. We've got to do a little bit of this, and we've got to do a little bit of that. And once we've done that, guess what we got? Dean Martin.

Oh, Dean Martin. He's always good, isn't he? He always manages to put those tunes together very, very well. Sadly, we lost him, I think, in 1996, somewhere about that, 1996, 1995, somewhere around about that mark. But he certainly was a great entertainer. Here's a little lady that you will know too. Her name is Annette Funicello, and she's going to sing The Old Pineapple Princess. Anytime you're ready there, anytime you're ready, Princess. There she goes.

0: I feel a bit sorry for the people who are listening for the very first time because we're about to do Jack in the Box, so I'd better explain this. Jack in the Box is a regular on this program. You know Jack in the Box. He springs out of the box on a spring, and he's got all this head gear on and bells and everything and whistles. That's Jack in the Box. Well, he's a regular on this show, and he comes along and he tries to entertain us every week. He's only a little boy. So he's in that red box in the corner, so I'm going to get it. Excuse me a sec. Oh, boy. Okay, we got that down. Now, what I do is I call out and see if he's in there, because sometimes, even though the box is heavy, he could have all his toys in there, or maybe a brick. let's see. Are you there, Jack in the Box? He said, let me out. Okay, well, there's little flaps on the top of the box. I'm going to open those. Hello, Jack in the Box.
1: Hello, Mr. Trask.
0: How are you?
1: Oh, good.
0: Did you watch Gunfight at the OK Corral yesterday?
1: What?
0: Yeah, I thought so. I suppose you'd be more into the Wiggles than that, but never mind. Hello, Jack in the Box. What have you been up to? School holidays? You've been behaving yourself?
1: Oh, yeah.
0: Just bouncing around the place, I would imagine. Yeah.
1: Hey.
0: How are all your friends going?
1: Oh, good.
0: How many friends would you reckon you'd have, Jack?
1: Oh, I don't know.
0: You don't know? Of course, counting's not good with you, is it?
1: No.
0: You've been 3 years in grade five now.
1: Yeah.
0: So, okay. All right. What have you got to say for yourself, little Jack in the Box?
1: What did the digital watch say to her mother?
0: What did the digital watch say to her mother? I've got no idea.
1: Look, Mum, no hands.
0: Get in the box. Put your legs in. Put your arms in. In you go. You should have seen the look on the little face. It was a smile from ear to ear on that one. He's a star, is our little Jack in the Box.
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0: Ah, yes, great sponsors. Thank you very much. Become a sponsor of 96.5 Inner FM. You're the lifeblood of the station. Okay, some messages. Hi, Kevin. Fantastic show as always. It was lovely hearing from your cousin Diana Trask, also David Miller, and of course the wonderful Tommy Garrett. The tributes to Dolly Parton were touching. The world has lost a bright light in this dark world, and there will never be anyone like her again. That's from Adele. As a Carlton supporter, I'm a very happy Vegemite today. Well, good on you, Adele. Good luck for the rest of the finals. Now, from Susan. Good afternoon, Kevin. Enjoying your program. What a gorgeous day. There's a huge crow having a lovely time splashing around in the bird bath. Best wishes, Susan. Oh, that is fantastic. And I think I might have read this one, but I'm going to read it again. Carol and Jock. Hi, Kevin. Great to hear Diana and Tommy speaking about Dolly Parton. What a fabulous entertainer Dolly was, and a generous philanthropist. She will be greatly missed, Carol and Jock. Oh, thank you so much. That's a lovely message. And anyone else wants to send a message about Dolly, the text number is 0456 965 965. We don't mind acknowledging such a great star. And talking about great American singers, we're going to now replay the interview with Patti Page. Yes, the incredible Patti Page. I recorded this interview about 20 years ago, thanks to David Miller. And settle back and relax. You're really going to enjoy this. She was another lovely lady.

0: time.
1: Well, there's a song that goes back to 1951, and on the line it's Welcome to Patty Page. Patty Page.
0: Hello, Kevin.
1: Thank you for joining us. Very kind of you to join us on the program, Patty.
0: My pleasure. Thank you.
1: Well, we're in Melbourne, and you're on the east coast of America. Now, you would have a legion of fans listening right now, and nostalgia stations play your recordings right across Australia.
0: Fabulous. Thank you.
1: I can remember watching you on television back in the early days of television here in Australia, and you had a 15-minute show called The Patty Page Show.
0: That's right. That has been put out on a syndicated thing here in the States, sold to a cable channel, and they made an hour show of them, you know, 60 of them, and I don't know how many shows they made of that, you know, but it's been showing all these years, almost.
1: Well, I remember that very fondly. And you recorded on the Mercury label back in the...
0: That's right.
1: You began in the 1940s, from 1947 onwards. But I believe you got started through a radio show sponsored by a milk company.
0: That is right, Kevin, in Tulsa, Oklahoma. And the milk company was Page Milk Company. And they had a show on that particular radio station called Meet Patty Page. And there was a girl that was doing that show, and she was leaving, and they wanted me or asked me if I would audition for it. And I did, and they offered me the show.
1: Well,
0: and I had it for my last 3 years of high school and then 1 year after.
1: Well, a young girl like yourself, and suddenly you had a lot of hit songs that came your way, like the Tennessee Waltz, which we just played, written by the late Pee Wee King and Red Stewart. But how did you come to record the Tennessee Waltz? It was a country song, and I think you were a popular singer at that stage.
0: Yes, I was. That's where Mercury put me, anyway. We had an office in the Brill Building in New York, and my manager was coming in that morning on a Wednesday morning, and he met one of the reviewer critics from Billboard magazine. They were in the same building, and they were just coming out, and Jerry Wexler was his name, and he said, Jack, I just reviewed a song last night called The Tennessee Waltz, and it was recorded by Erskine Hawkins in the Rhythm and Blues Field, and it's a country song, and I think if someone like Patty got a hold of it, it would be a smash in the pop field. And so Jack said, well, send us a copy down and we'll, you know, listen to it. And that's what we did. And then I had a record date coming up, and we added it as the fifth side to a record date so that Mercury would have just a non-plus song to put on the backside of a beautiful ditty they thought would do fabulous during the Christmas holidays called Boogie Woogie Santa Claus.
1: Oh, isn't that
0: Tennessee Waltz was recorded.
1: Here's another song from 1952.
2: I went to your wedding, although I was dreading.
1: Well, all those songs. Now, you're a young girl. What was it like to become the most popular singer in the world at that stage?
0: Well, thinking back on it, I probably didn't have time to think much then about what that meant. And there was a different world then. It wasn't so media conscious as they are today, and we could go out and have our dinner wherever we wanted. You know, we weren't mobbed or anything, and even so, the girls were not the ones that were at the time, you know, in the 50s. That was the boy singers. And so it was a marvelous time, and as I said, I didn't have time to think about being the most popular girl singer because I was working all the time.
1: Well, in 1953, this was one of the biggest songs in Australia.

0: How Much Is That Dog in the Window? What a fun song. Did you have any idea how popular that was going to turn out?
1: No, I didn't. I had wanted to record a children's album, and I did. It was called Arfie, the Doggy in the Window. And the gentleman who wrote this song had also, I don't know if he had done it at the time, but he had written a lot of other songs that were all ballads and lovely songs. And later he wrote the score to Fanny, and, you know, and the score had people in it, you know, so they're completely different kinds of songs. But I recorded this, and I was going to put it in this album. And on the record date, the A&R man said, we don't want to put this in that album. We're going to put this out as a single. And that's how it happened.
0: Well, it was a big hit for you. And you had so many popular songs like Allegheny Moon and Old Cape Cod. A great recording career for you, and as I say, one of the most popular singers in the world. But you also went into films, and you starred opposite Burt Lancaster in that, I thought it was a fantastic film, Elmer Gantry.
1: Yes, that was my first movie, and I did two little ones after that, and that was it.
0: Well, what was it like? I think Burt Lancaster was fantastic, and that, as I say, that was a great movie. What are your memories of making that one?
1: Well, I used to sit on the set and just watch he and Gene Simmons do their parts and so forth, and Kennedy, was it Arthur Kennedy? Well, there were just so many fabulous actors on that I got as big a kick out of it as anybody else did, and I was as much a fan.
0: I believe...
1: No, that's all right. And it was just great making it, and then that to be my first picture, and for it to win all the Academy Awards that it did was an honor.
0: Well, I believe you also caught up with Elvis Presley at one stage. That would have been quite a meeting to meet Elvis Presley.
1: Well, that was fabulous, but I met him early in his career. So
0: did you?
1: He hadn't become the monster that he later became. I mean, I don't mean monster as far as a monster, you know, an ogre is concerned. I mean the monster hit that his songs became. And so my husband... was a choreographer director, and he directed all of Elvis's pictures that he did on Paramount as far as the music was concerned. He was the dance director.
0: I didn't realize that.
1: And so I was on every set that Elvis did as far as it was done in Paramount. And so my husband became good friends with him, and I was a friend of his, but more of an acquaintance than a real friend. He was too busy, you know, because of his career was just absolutely skyrocketing.
0: Yes, yes, and I'd say very popular here in Australia, too. But what's been the highlight of your career, Patti Page?
1: Well, I think the fact that I have been able to and asked to perform before five different presidents was quite an honor for me.
0: That's quite an achievement, isn't it? Yes. Five different
1: and I was hoping that I would get a chance to sing for this president, but I haven't so far.
0: Still time, Patti.
1: Yeah, I guess you're right.
0: You're pretty busy these days. I notice you're still doing concerts and so forth.
1: Yeah, I am. And I've just recorded a Christmas album and a children's album.
0: What's the title of the Christmas album?
1: The Christmas album is called Sweet Sounds of Christmas.
0: Oh, lovely. Who's your favorite singer, Patti Page?
1: Well, my favorite singer always was Nat Cole. And as far as the women were concerned, I loved Dinah Washington and Ella Fitzgerald.
0: Yes.
1: And I guess I always will.
0: Of course. Now, you came to Australia. You were telling me before we began the interview that you've been here to Australia several times. I can't recall you ever coming to Melbourne, but you've been to Sydney.
1: No, I think we did a one-nighter up there.
0: Did you?
1: Oh, yes.
0: I missed it.
1: Well, something that was... It was in the 60s. You probably weren't around.
0: Oh, yeah, I was around.
1: Okay.
0: And we thank Frankie Lane for his assistance in setting up this interview, but I believe you sat with him for his 89th birthday last March.
1: Right, I sure did. And he was something.
0: Yes.
1: He's always been something, yeah. Too bad he's not singing anymore, but, you know, all of us have to quit one time or another.
0: That's right. Now, look, you've got a terrific website, and I'll just mention that it's www.misspattipage.com.
1: That's right.
0: It's a terrific website.
1: Thank you.
0: Patti Page, thank you so much for joining us on the program, and I'm sure
1: you're welcome, Kevin.
0: I'm sure our listeners have got a really big thrill out of hearing from you.
1: And I'd like to thank all of my fans in Australia for being fans and for listening all these years.
0: Oh, it's a lovely thing to say, Patti Page. Thank you so much.
1: You're welcome, Kevin. To bye-bye. The team.

Well, there you are, Patty Page. What a lovely lady. She passed away on the 1st of January 2013, 13 years ago. But what a beautiful person she was. And I hope you enjoyed hearing that. I'll play it again sometime in the future because I think she needs to be remembered. I think she was a fabulous artist too. Sylvia, this is a text just come in. Good afternoon. Hi, Kevin. Enjoyed your show today, and as always, and Diana Trask with her tribute to Dolly Parton was wonderful. I expected Tommy to mention your team losing, so I'll deal with him. That was funny. Thank you, Sylvia. My sister will get me... It will get me back as my team have the wooden spoon this year. I am currently reading Peter Dacos' book, My Family's Journey, which we can relate to some of it as Faye and I are from Macedonia backgrounds and related as cousins to the Dacos family. Yes, a very interesting book. Yes, I know you're from Macedonia. God love you. It was fantastic. Get this text. Have a great birthday coming up, which would be Father's Day. Now, actually, my birthday's on Saturday. Father's Day is the 6th, mine's on the 5th, and my daughter Fiona turns 29, which is dreading, on Thursday, so it's a busy time for us. Adele, Kevin, I thought you might be interested to know that on SBS tonight at 9.15, they are showing the documentary Dolly Parton, Here I Am. Thank you, Adele, that'd be well worth a look. I'm on the big radio around about then, so I won't be able to watch that, but I might see if it's on... replay. I think, yes, we're up to date with all the messages and it's great to hear from you. So I think it's right now is the best time to pay another tribute to Dolly Parton. And a lot of people said to me, oh, I love the song 9 to 5.

0: what a great song that is. That fabulous. Oh, of course, it was from the film. They used it in the film, didn't they, 9 to 5? But clever lyrics. She was a marvellous songwriter. There's absolutely no doubt about that. Well, what about we get the old limbs are moving? This means probably just wiggling your toes or wiggling your fingers or something like that. Perhaps a little bit of the old hippie shake. But we're going to listen to my old mate Chubby Checker, who I actually met in the flesh. And we had a nice little interview together, Chubby Checker. And he's going to sing for us
1: The Hucklebuck.

The old chubby. I didn't join in that one with you because my back's been out. I've been to the physio during the week, and so I just got to be a bit careful. I don't want to hit the old the wrong note and ruin everything. But never mind. Ah, look, Faye, happy birthday for Saturday the 21st. It's not the 21st, it's this Saturday coming up the 5th. I don't know what you're playing at the time, but Rocky chirped up with the 1812 overture, the Army Reserve ad. I reckon you want to get an agent for Rocky. He should have a good agent and you make a fortune out of him because he knows some good tunes. Maybe the odd Al Jolson from time to time, or even a Helen Shapiro.

There she was, walking back to happiness, Helen Shapiro. Now we're going to play Dorothy Baker, and this might go close to taking us out. We'll see how we go. Dorothy Baker with the Max Bostock Orchestra at Ziegfeld's, where I used to go to the dances. And she's going to sing a great old song, The Blue Bird of Happiness. Yeah, Wes, we'll just get her on there, song, The Blue Bird of Happiness, sung by Dorothy Baker. That's better.

Dorothy Baker, my dear friend Dorothy Baker. She was absolutely fantastic. She never had a singing lesson in her life. She was just a natural. And we used to have coffee with Philip Brady every Friday in Q. Happy days. A couple of messages. Good afternoon. Oh, hi, Kevin. Thank you for another great program and paying tribute to the great stars that sadly left us. That's Anne of Croydon. My pleasure, Anne. I hope you've enjoyed. Well, it looks like you have enjoyed the program. Thank you. And Adele. Hello. Oh, happy birthday, Kevin. Hope you have a wonderful day on Saturday celebrating with family and friends. Adele. Thank you so much. I'll tell you all about it next weekend. Although we're actually. Here's the deal. It's my birthday on Saturday, but we're going out for dinner on Sunday night before I go into the big radio because my daughter's got her birthday party on the Saturday night. So it's a bit of a mix. So we will still celebrate on Saturday, but we're going out to a restaurant on prior to the big radio on Sunday night. Okay. I feel like a rock and roller, don't you? Why don't we have a rock and roll song by me old mate Chuck Berry?

0: and back in class again.
1: Well, time's beaten us on the program. Gee, what a great show we've had today. Our guests on today's program included Diana Trask, Tommy Garrett, and David Miller. And thank you so much to John Gillespie for being here for just a little bit at the beginning. He's over there at the meeting. I'm going over to the presenters' meeting now on my way home. And don't forget, next week, Father's Day. Yes, it's our special 36th Father's Day program, and I think we're going to have a bit of fun with that one too. And now don't forget, John Hawthorne follows now to present the program... Relaxing with John. So till next week, same time, same station, this is Kevin Trask wishing you all farewell and take care of everybody, and thank you so much for listening and for the lovely texts.

Oh, good afternoon, everyone. Welcome to the program Relaxing with John. I'm John of Hawthorne, filling in for John Cumnick, who is having some time off. We're hoping John will be back in the coming weeks, but in the meantime, it is my pleasure to host the program and play the music I hope you enjoy. Now, we've got a great lineup of fantastic singers coming your way, and just to let you know, some of the big names you'll be hearing this afternoon, names such as Paul Anka, Diana Ross, Andy Williams, Johnny Ray, Nancy Wilson, plus heaps and heaps more. So, it's time to settle back, relax, make yourself a cup of tea or coffee or something a little stronger if you so desire. And we'll get started once I thank Kevin Trask for another very enjoyable That's Entertainment program. Always a great show, so thank you to Kevin. Okay, we're here to play music, so let's do just that. And starting off with one of the all-time greats in Mr. Nat King Cole.

That's Lou Rolls with that deep baritone voice. He recorded 61 albums and sold over 40 million records in a career that spanned over 60 years. And one of his most popular songs was that one, Lady Love. Also there we heard from The Platters with My Prayer. And to kickstart today's proceedings, that marvellous voice of Nat King Cole with When I Fall in Love, It Will Be Forever. Now, I had a call, a very early call indeed, from Anita. Always fantastic to hear from you, Anita, sounding so good. So keep up the good work. All the best and take care. Once again, thank you, Anita. Matt Munro is next, here on Relaxing with John.

0: Played was the title of that one. Now, David of Geelong phoned in. As always, when I talk to David, we talk footy, cricket and music. And today was no exception. 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Enjoy the rest of your day. David, down there in Geelong. Okay, we shall take our first break now. Listed to come after we return, we have Paul Anker, Percy Faith, and the legend that is Ray Charles. 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

Ray Charles was born in 1930, lost his vision as a young child, consequently wore dark glasses for the rest of his life. In 1960, his hit Georgia On My Mind was the first of three number one career hits he achieved. Ray also won 17 Grammy Awards and was one of the inaugural inductees into the Rock and Roll Hall of Fame in 1986. Prior to Ray, we had a piece of light music in the form of the Syncopated Clock, played by Percy Faith. And first up, Paul Anka with You Are My Destiny. Okay, if you've just joined us, you are listening to the program Relaxing with John, with John of Hawthorne, as we head off to the movies now. And in 1977, the movie The Goodbye Girl was released. It starred that brilliant actor Richard Dreyfuss alongside Marsha Mason, who was married to Neil Simon, who actually wrote the script for the movie. And the movie won all sorts of awards. The theme song for the movie was recorded by David Gates from the band Bread. The Goodbye Girl.

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0: Jim Croce wasn't on this earth all that long, just 30 years in fact, but he left us with an incredible legacy of songs, and I Got a Name was released the day before he and five others were killed in a plane crash in the September of 1973. Now, we've already heard from daughter Nancy, now here's father Frank.
1: You make me feel so young,

0: That's Nancy Wilson, labelled a singer of blues, jazz, rhythm and blues, pop and soul genres, a consummate actress and a complete entertainer. And we just heard her version of You've Got Your Troubles and I've Got Mine. And that followed Mr. Sinatra with You Make Me Feel So Young, the song that Frank made his own, performing it frequently throughout his career. Now, while the music has been playing, I've been talking to Colin, who's a Carlton supporter, and as you can imagine, Col is up and about today after last night. So good on you, Col. Many thanks for your call, mate. Cheers to you, my friend, and I hope you enjoy the rest of your day. And also to Dave Graham Jr., who sent through a message to let me know he's enjoying the show and the great songs played so far. As always, Dave, thanks for touching base. No Bill Haley today. You'll have to wait until tomorrow morning on Unforgettable Hits for that one. My thanks once again to Dave Graham Jr. Right, we're off to a break now. Back with Max Bygraves, Henry Mancini, when we return to with Relaxing with John here on 96.5 Inner FM.
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And that's the theme from Romeo and Juliet, also known as A Time for Us, arranged by Henry Mancini for the 1968 romantic tragedy film based on the play of the same name by William Shakespeare. And that was for Carol of Mernda. Also, we heard Max Bygraves, the very popular English comedian, singer, actor and variety performer, with Any Dream Will Do. And in his latter life, Max moved to Queensland to live. And it was on the evening of the 31st of August in 2012 that Max died at his daughter's place on Hope Island, up there on the Gold Coast. Okay, question without notice, folks. How do you like your eggs in the morning? Well, let's find out how Dean likes his.

0: On 96.5 Inner FM, Relaxing with John is the program you're listening to right now. And we just heard from Petula Clark with her song The Other Man's Grass Is Always Greener, which was written by Tony Hatch and Jackie Trent. And before that, we found out how Dean Martin likes his eggs in the morning. He likes his with a hug and a kiss. That's a nice way to start the day.
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Andy Williams there with Can't Take My Eyes Off You. Now, Andy recorded his version of that song in 1967. Now, this next artist we include for Kay Sharples, a big fan of Janet Seidel. So, this is for you, Kay.

Janet Seidel with Love Me or Leave Me, one of the songs off her album Doris and Me, her tribute album to the great Doris Day. There you have it, Kay. I hope you approved of that one. Now, on 96.5 Inner FM, I'm Jonathan Hawthorne, and this is Johnny Ray.

That's Johnny Ray, highly popular singer in the 1950s, known for his jazz and blues type music, also considered one of the pioneers of a rock and roll music. And today we had Johnny walking his baby back home. Now, a regular on this program is Diana Krall, and here she is right now with a song that was composed in 1936 by Jerome Kern. You gotta pick yourself up, dust yourself down, and start all over again, Diana Krall.

0: Now, while the music was playing, I had a call from Brad, who is a fellow Hawthorn supporter. Brad can't always tune into my Monday morning show because of his work, but it's always fantastic to hear from you, Brad, whenever I do. So please enjoy, I do enjoy our quick chats. Thanks once again to Brad.
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Engelbert Humperdinck had a number one hit on the Easy to Listen To charts in 1967 with that song, Am I That Easy to Forget? Michael Bublé came in prior to that with I Just Haven't Met You Yet. Now, I just received a text message from Peter and Willem, who are loving the music, which is fantastic to know. Guys, you also mentioned that you always enjoy my programs, so thank you so much for your very kind comments. I do appreciate them. I do appreciate you letting me know. Best wishes to you both. That's Peter and Willem. Now, this next song is for Anne of Croydon. Good afternoon to you, Anne. Thank you for requesting this one.

That's Katie Malua, British singer, born in Georgia and raised in Belfast and London. Katie is 41 years old these days, and according to the Sunday Times Rich List in 2008, Katie had amassed a fortune of £18 million, making her the seventh richest British musician under the age of 30. And for Anne McCroydon, we played If You Were a Sailboat. Thank you, Anne, for your input. You are listening to the program Relaxing with John of Hawthorne. Great to have your company on this Sunday afternoon.

Oh, the old Welsh Wailer himself. On a much quieter note, that's Tom Jones with Say You'll Stay Until Tomorrow. And before that, former member of the Supremes, Diana Ross, with her solo performance of Touch Me in the Morning. 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

His career now spans over six decades. That's Barry Manilow with Mandy. In December last year, he announced that he had early stage lung cancer, no doubt caused by him being a very heavy smoker from the age of 9 through to 39. And even though the recent surgery that followed, it was a success, but he is now cancer-free. His voice has not fully recovered as well as he'd hoped, putting his concert appearances on hold for the time being. Now, just heard from Kay Sharples, who thanked me for playing Janet Seidel. My pleasure to do so, Kay. Kay, you wanted to say good afternoon also to David of Geelong and also to David Seidel, who will be listening up there in Sydney via the podcast. And, well, he's celebrating his 43rd birthday. So happy birthday to you, David. Hope you have a great day. And that was from Kay Sharples. Thank you, Kay, for your message and for your loyalty to this program as well. And also to Anna Croydon, who's been out in the garden on this beautiful day listening to the lovely music. So thank you so much, Anne, for your kind comments. You keep up that vitamin C. All the best to you, Anne of Croydon. You're listening to Relaxing with John of Hawthorne. So good to have your company.

He had the nickname the Velvet Fog. That's Mel Torme with We've Got the World That Swings. And besides his singing, he was a pretty good drummer, was Mel. Now, cast your minds back to the early 1960s. Remember the British TV sitcom Steptoe and Son? A very funny show about a father and son who had a rag and bone business. The theme song for the show was recorded by Ron Granger. It had the title Old Ned.

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And those last two songs I played coming from Perry Como with Seattle, and the other was Feelings by Morris Albert, who was a Brazilian. He co-wrote Feelings, which has been covered by over 300 different artists since it was first heard way back in 1974.

Okay, folks, that's it for Relaxing with John for this week. I hope it's lived up to expectations. Thank you all for your company, and to all those wonderful listeners who made contact today, thank you for your text messages and phone calls. Ashley is waiting patiently in the other studio to commence his Hindsight program, so please stay with us. I guarantee you it will be worth it. For me, I look forward to having your company again tomorrow morning at 11 o'clock when I'll be back to present my regular program, Unforgettable Hits, playing music mainly from the 1960s, the 70s and the 80s. So until then, thanks for listening, folks. I'm John of Hawthorne. Bye for now.

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6: And this is how it's looking for Melbourne for the next few days. Today's forecast top is 16 degrees and we are right on that now. Then tomorrow, it's all looking up from then on. Tomorrow is going to be foggy in the morning, but finding up throughout the day and getting up to 17 degrees. And Tuesday, peak of the bunch at this stage at 21 degrees after an overnight low of 10.

Yes, welcome to Hindsight. This is Ashley here with you for the next couple of hours. And before I go any further, a very, very big thank you to John of Hawthorne for keeping the show on the road in John Cumnick's absence with Relaxing with John this afternoon. And you can catch John of Hawthorne presenting the very popular Unforgettable Hits program from 11 o'clock tomorrow morning. Always a great mix. And on the program today, later on, this week's 80s Guilty Pleasures, looking at Sydney bands. Also, Something Old and Something New featuring Brandon Flowers from The Killers. And as always, your contributions are 0456 965 965. But some sad news during the week, of course, with the passing of Dolly Parton, who was born in 1946 and began writing songs at the age of 6 before becoming a professional songwriter at 16, and released her debut LP, Hello, I'm Dolly, in 1967. Went on to release 49 albums in total and became one of the most successful country artists of all time, and indeed one of the most successful recorded music artists of all time, winning 11 Grammy Awards, including the Lifetime Achievement Grammy in 2011. And she's also remembered for her philanthropic work with the Dollywood Foundation. And she passed away during the week at the age of 80. So this track featuring the talents of Dolly Parton alongside Kenny Rogers. This was actually her biggest hit single in Australia, Islands in the Stream.

My name is Uncle Max. I'm a secret comedian in Hernando's Hideaway. It's a little place in a faraway space, but you're always welcome. You knock three times and say, "Joe sent me." I don't know who Joe is, nor do I care. But I do want you to listen to Hernando's Hideaway every Monday night from 6 to 8 p.m. On 96.5 Inner FM.

Joel rounding out that bracket there, My Life. Fleetwood Mac in there as well with Rhiannon, and at top of the program, Dolly Parton and Kenny Rogers, Islands in the Stream, and Valet Dolly. It's just gone 4:15. You're actually on Hindsight this afternoon here on 96.5 NRFM. Very big thank you to those who have been in contact already. Thanks to Tim. As always, great to have you along this afternoon and hope you enjoy the program. Thanks also to Susan, who has requested the Thinking Man's metal band, Dream Theatre, with Endless Sacrifice, that will be coming up during High Voltage later in the program. And thanks also to Christopher, who's listening. So he can't text in this afternoon because he's up driving around somewhere, but did leave this one on the Facebook page. So wherever you are, Christopher, hope we're coming through loud and clear. And this is Muse with Hysteria.

There's Muse there and Hysteria going out to Christopher this afternoon. And if anyone else would like to get a request in, 0456 965 965 is the number. And up next, Foo Fighters.

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0: And tomorrow morning on Rewind, Jeff's going to be having a look at the Goodbye Summer Festival, or the concert at least, which happened on the 18th of September in 1971 at London's Oval Cricket Ground. And about 35,000 people attended and paid just £1.25 to see an impressive bill, including the likes of The Who, The Faces, Atomic Rooster, Lindisfarne, America, and Mott the Hoople.

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Bowie there from Scary Monsters and Fashion. T-Rex before that with Jeepster, and top of the bracket, Hot Mott the Hoople from the LP Mott, and Honolulu Boogie. Okay, it's 23 minutes to 5 o'clock. 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
1: Australia's heart and spirit lies in its people and the stories we tell with song and music. 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

with the last of this week's 80s Guilty Pleasures. That's the Party Boys, which is kind of a part-time gig during the 80s for a few music notables at the time, including the likes of James Rain, Kevin Borich, John Brewster from the Angels, and on that particular track, John Swan doing the honours on lead vocals. That was "He's Gonna Step on You Again." Also, and there was Wawanee with "Stimulation." Kurt Atar gave us "Too Young for Promises," and up the top of the bracket, the Machinations and "No Saying It." 5 minutes to 5 o'clock, and as always, great to have Dave Graham Jr. along this afternoon. Thank you for your message and kind words, Dave, and thank you, of course, for your ongoing support of the station. Speaking of which, we have got Dream Theatre queued up and ready to go for Susan of Brunswick. So let's, without any further ado, let's do this week's High Voltage.

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1: 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Jury found him guilty.

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1: Freedom!
0: He was chasing.

Wrapping up High Voltage for another week, that is the late, great Dolly Parton, teaming up there with Rob Halford from Judas Priest, as well as Nikki Sixx and John Five from Motley Crue. That was Bygones from the Rockstar LP. For that, Kadaka gave us a Jailbreak and Top of the Bracket, Dream Theatre and Endless Sacrifice. That one going out to Susan this afternoon. Okay, it's 5:15. You're on 96.5 NRFM. Welcome to the second half of the program. This is Ashley with Hindsight. And big thank you to Christopher, who just texted in. Glad you're finally able to text in this afternoon. Christopher said he's been enjoying the show, but has been out driving around, so I couldn't text in previously. But good timing, as it turns out, because we've got The Killers coming up on Something Old, Something New. But first, we've got your request for Coolio. This is Gangster's Paradise.

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1: Ma, what's wrong?
0: We have run out of coffee.
1: That's embarrassing.
0: Please, Bello, go get me 300 boxes of hashtag coffee quickly, quickly.
1: Ma, how am I going to get 300 boxes of hashtag coffee?
0: Hey, that's your problem. But don't forget my favorite one, Trumpy.
1: All right, Trumpy. Yeah, I got it.
0: Oh, and don't forget your father's favorite, El Chapo.
1: Okay, El Chapo. I'm writing it down.
0: And don't forget your nonna's favorite, Rebound.
1: Why don't I just get one box of every single delicious hashtag coffee blend?
0: All right, hurry up.
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Electric. Their most recent LP, or Washed Up, named with a tongue firmly in cheek, I suspect that was at 12 Gates. Also, when there are Blondie from Parallel Lines hanging on the telephone, XTC gave us Senses Working Overtime, and at the top, Coolio, Gangster's Paradise, that went going out to Christopher this afternoon. Just gone 5:30, or actually on hindsight this afternoon. I'll be taking you through until 6 o'clock this evening, when Colin Fielding will be along with the Folk and Roots program. In the meantime, time for something old, something new.

And this week, something old and something new featuring Brandon Flowers of The Killers. Brandon was born in 1981 and formed The Killers in Las Vegas in 2001. Of course, they were a really big success with their 2004 LP in particular, Hot Mess, and the single Mr. Brightside. That particular album went on to sell over 5 million copies. They've released another six since then, the most recent of which was the very well-received Pressure Machine back in 2021. Meanwhile, Brandon Flowers has also had a parallel solo career, which started with his LP Flamenco back in 2010. His third LP, Thrasher, has just been released and features a lot of country and Americana influences, and was recorded in Nashville to boot, so we'll be hearing something from that very shortly. Firstly, though, The Killers, going back to the 2004 LP Hot Mess. This is Smile Like You Mean It.

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the White Stripes there, and the track that well and truly put them on the map, that was Seven Nation Army from the Elephant LP. For that was a Canadian band called The Stills that are sadly no longer with us. Gave us some great tunes, however, including that one, Changes Are No Good, that was from the Logical Break Your Heart LP. And a big thank you to Tim for your message. Glad you appreciated that track, Tim. And top of the bracket, Something Old and Something New featuring Brandon Flowers. There's Something Old with The Killers from the LP Hot Fuss, Smile Like You Mean It. And the Something New from his brand new LP Thrasher. It's called Does It Ever Cross Your Mind? Just gone 10 minutes to 6 o'clock. Colin Fielding along at 6. Got time for a couple of tunes between now and then. And this is Ride.

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1: And before that message, we heard Ride and Like a Daydream. And that's pretty much it for Hindsight for another week. This has been Ashley. Thank you for listening, and thanks especially to those who texted in and made contact. I'll be back at the usual time next week from 4 o'clock next Sunday afternoon. And do stay tuned, because Colin Fielding's up next with the Folk and Roots program, taking you through until 8 o'clock this evening. Plenty more great music is still to come. And I'll leave you with Graham Parsons. Thanks for listening.

Five-time Grammy Award winner Keb Moe, and this may be his finest album to date, and there's a lot of them. The album titled The Breakdown, and the track we heard was Living in the Moment. What a fantastic album, and at the age of 75, or just about to turn 75, The Breakdown was recorded at his home studio outside of Nashville and written in the wake of life-saving open-heart surgery. The end of a nearly 20-year marriage, that all ended up in a period of profound personal upheaval. And I think you hear a lot of that in the album. And we're going to play a couple more tracks of it over the show. In fact, we'll start off with a couple of more shows. We're coming up to 4 minutes past six right here on NRFM, Folk and Roots, Colin Fielding, taking you right through till 8 o'clock. And a big thanks to Ashley for the previous couple of great hours of music and hindsight. And he'll be back to do it all again between 4 and 6. Okay, let's kick off with a couple more tracks from the Keb Moe album, as I said, titled The Breakdown. And this one's Fussin' and Fightin'.

Don Walker from his new release Fly Away from the album Love Songs. And before that, a couple of tracks from Keb Moe with, what do we hear? We heard They Don't Make Them Like They Used To, featuring Take Six. And before that, Fussin' and Fighting. And as I said, that's from Keb Moe's brand new release, The Breakdown.

0: Luke Winslow King in the evening, recorded live in Florence, Italy. And he's got two versions, one in English and one in Spanish. We went with the English one this week. They play the Spanish version next week. Scary Vaughan before that was Singing Up in Heaven. They're from Scotland and they're going to be out here for the Port Ferry Folk Festival, which takes place next year, the Labor Day weekend, 5th and 8th of March. And it's selling out. It's selling out quick this year, being the 50th year. So if you want to get in, I'd get in pretty soon. They've just made another second announcement. And let's see who they've got. Tim Easton from the USA, Alice Ho and Freebo from the USA, Scary Vaughan from Scotland, John Cleary and the Absolute Monster Gentleman from England. That's from Kate Rusby, also from England. Milk Carton Kids from the USA, Ordinary Elephant from the USA, and local acts Mia Dyson, Mick Thomas's Roving Commission, The Waifs, just to name a few. So that's taking place, as I said, the 5th and 8th of March next year. I know it's a long way out, but it will sell out. Mind Reader before that with Still Uncertain. We're coming up to right on 6:30 here at Inner FM.
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1: Not at all. 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Nice dark.
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0: New single from Willie Carlisle from a forthcoming album. The track we heard there was Marlborough Vinyasa. Geordie Lane before that with New Sun, also a brand new single from a forthcoming album. And Geordie Lane, of course, originally from Melbourne, Australia, and these days has for quite a while now called Nashville, Tennessee home. And from Melbourne, the Smith and Western Jury with Hell Must Be Empty. And also another single. So we've got a lot of new releases, albums we're looking forward to coming through.
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From Gippsland, Victoria, Olivia Lay with Living Life Like It's Past. And she's got three albums to date. U2 before that with Yeah, Yeah, Yeah, Yeah. From the album The 20th Century Paddy, the songs of Shane McGowan. And we've had a few tracks off that so far. The album's not yet released. I'm not sure when the release date is, but we've heard a track from Springsteen, Hozier, Tom Waits, Glenn Hansard, and so there's more to follow. And all the proceeds, 50% of the artist royalties goes towards supporting homelessness across Dublin in Ireland. Before U2, we heard from the Nocturnal Adoration Society, a brand new single, Forgetting Girl. I'm not sure when they've got an album coming out, but mainstays of the band are, of course, Jimmy Ryan on the vocals mandolin and his wife, Donna Satanowicz, on the bass and vocals. We're coming up to 8 minutes to 7 right here on Inner FM.

like the sound of these guys. Ghost Flowering, out of Austin, Texas. They've got a debut album coming out, but not till November 2027, so that's a ways off, and it's going to be titled Built to Rust. But this is the first single they've sent through, Goliath, and as I say, I like the sound of those guys. Angela Autumn before that, from Pennsylvania in the USA, I Don't Think About You At All, from the album Believer. And nice to get some messages in, but I'm not sure that you got the right program for Kiss, Wham, Roxette, all great bands and music, etc., etc., but not quite folk and roots on my program. Maybe it's for Ashley to take care of. I'll send the messages through to him. But thanks for listening in anyway. And if you want to send a message in here, 0456 965 965. Right on 7 o'clock. Let's have a listen to. We're going to hear a few tracks from this brand new one from Sarah Cahoon. This is a cracker of an album. I've missed you all these years. The first one we're going to hear is Horse Runnin'.

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from California, Two Runner with Witchwell from the album Porchlight. Before that, a couple of tracks from Sarah Cahoon. We heard Say Something and High and Low from her great new album, I've Missed You All These Years. Up next, Matt Keating, helped out by Kirk Swan. He's got a brand new album, Desperate Measures.

from New York City, Steve Mayon. He's on that album. He's got the vocals, obviously, and electric guitar, slide guitar and bass guitar. And he's helped out by his longtime buddy, Matt Keating, on the acoustic guitar, piano and organ, snare drum and tambourine and backing vocals. But Steve Mayon, so many people get it wrong from his album Sideways Rain. Before that, a brand new album from Matt Keating, as I said, from New York City, helped out by Kirk Swan. But the two tracks we heard from this fantastic new album from Matt Keating were All You Got and She Lets Herself Go from the album titled Desperate Measures. And both Steve Mayon and Matt Keating have a great band in Bastards of Fine Arts. And they've also got a brand new album, both out on the same time as Matt Keating and Bastards of Fine Art. And boy, hard to believe it was a year ago. It's hard to believe I was there in New York City. This right on this weekend, I went over, as I always do, to Boston, Massachusetts for my music fix for 10 days and saw that the guys were playing in New York City at the 11th Street Bar, great little bar, and boy, they put on a great show. So caught the train from Boston. It's about a four-hour trip to New York City, stayed a couple of days and came back. It's a great train ride, a lot easier, a lot nicer than catching the flights, and yeah, it was a good weekend. And around the corner from the 11th Street Bar was Lucinda Williams' brand new bar. I think it's just called Lucinda's, yeah, and it's only just around the corner. It'd only just been open a couple of nights, so we popped in there before the Bastards of Fine Art show, and it was a whole lot of fun. But let's have a listen to a couple of tracks from the Bastards of Fine Art. As I said, that's Steve Mayon and Matt Keating, and we're going to hear a couple of tracks from the brand new album, More of Us.

0: Long-time guitarist of the Patti Smith Band, Lenny Kaye, with Poppy from his album Goin' Local. Before that, a couple of tracks from Bastards of Fine Arts. We heard Nothing's Gonna Make It All Right and A Place to Call My Own from their brand new album, More of Us. And as I said, Bastards of Fine Arts are Steve Mayon and Matt Keating. And those guys are great singer-songwriters, so many solo albums and... not sure how many they've got as the band Bastards of Fine Art. Probably, I know I've got three or four, but those guys are great. Do yourself. Check them out. Check out a lot of their solo stuff and the band stuff. We're going to grab some messages at 22 minutes to 8 and be back in a sec.
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your store employee here, and I just wanted to have a little chit-chat, if I may. You see, I've been up all night doing a little thinking, and I decided I'm not coming in to work today.

from Marrickville, New South Wales, the Saloonicists. And that's Good Bones from the album Sacred Like Crows. And that's a brand new one, and we'll feature that one next week. We'll get some more tracks in from it. Before that, Sad Daddy with Boss Man from Ozak Shine. Keir Burns and the Kettle Burners before that with Gypsy Moon from the album Heavy Kettle. The Deslones before that with Family from Don't Let It Die. And Matt Burns before that, the title track from his great new album, American Sounds. I've got to get out of here. Keep tuning in. Leo Borge up next with his guests on Pena Australia. I'll catch you next week, folks, between 6 and 8. Have a great week, and I'm going to leave you, as I always do, with David Johnson. Have a great week, folks.

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0: 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Good day, Austrália! 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If you want to get involved in the show, mate, just send your text message to 0456-965-965 and I'll be so happy and glad to take you on board here at your favorite Brazilian show, Pé na Austrália, that starts now. And I know you are there listening because every single weekend you are sending messages to us, engaging with your audience, asking for music, sending good wishes for us. So now it's time for dancing. Get prepared. Move your furniture around. Get stand up now because gonna play a little bit samba with Alcione, Juízo Final.
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2: 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So join Graham Lang every Monday morning from 6 a.m. And as the man says... I've still

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1: 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Pé na Austrália, o seu programa de domingo à noite. Se você quiser fazer parte desse show, meu querido brasileiro, é só mandar sua mensagem para 0456-965-965, que eu vou ficar muito feliz de recebê-la e lê-la aqui no ar. If you want to get involved in this show, mate, just send your text message to 0456-965-965 and I'll be so happy and glad to take you on board here at your favorite Brazilian show, Pé na Austrália. Like even did. I will listen to the podcast, Leo. Thank you, my dear friend. Thank you, Ivan, for your message, for your participation. And audience, as always, thank you, thank you, thank you. 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
0: Combinado, meu querido. Um beijo para vocês todos.
1: Para você também. E vocês fiquem agora com Gal Costa, Brasil.

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Thank you so much, because without you, this show was not possible to do. Thank you, thank you, thank you. Muito obrigado. 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

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Fui!

Yes, well, welcome everyone to Shall We Dance on 96.5 Inner FM. I'm Brian Tidin, and Shall We Dance? It's all about music you can dance to. I'm going to play a whole lot of dance music or music that's going to just get you moving and just jigging around. Oh, you can actually dance maybe to it as well. It's going to be a whole mix of different type of music though, but mainly it will be a ballroom dance music. And if you do have a request or a comment, send it in to me by text. And the text line is 0456 965 965. You can send a text at any time you like. Also, if you're by your computer, you can send an email. And it's onair@innerfm.org.au. Shall We Dance is also being replayed on Sundays as well at 10 o'clock. But because today is Friday, it's going to go out to you live. Also available as a podcast, so if you like looking at or listening to podcasts, we've got plenty of those ones on the Inner FM website, so have a look where they are on the Inner FM website for full range of all the podcasts, and Shall We Dance is among those ones as well. So on our dance program today, what have we got? We're going to start off with some Latin. Oh, that's a great way to start things off. Nice, energetic cha-cha-cha to some beautiful music it will be. Then we'll follow it up with Slow Foxtrot. That's back into the ballroom. Then for all you line dancing people out there, yes, I've got a lot of tracks there on line dancing. We'll follow up with some slow waltz. Yes, slow it down a little bit. Then get back into some jive and rock and roll. And let's finish off the program with the Viennese waltz. So a whole range of different things there. And I'll split it up with requests as well. So if the requests come in, I'll find them and or try to find them anyway and play them as we go. Text line 0456. 96.5 96.5. All right, it's going to be the cha-cha-cha. Oh, this is the Latin dance, which is described as a bit of a flirty type of dance, especially if you've got the right sort of partner. How about Stand By Me? Yeah, this is a classic. Cha-cha-cha.

Yes, classic track, that one, Stand By Me, made famous by Ben E. King and covered by so many people, and a great one for doing a cha-cha-cha. Well, here's Earth, Wind & Fire from the disco era from the 70s with September. You can do a disco, or you can do a cha-cha-cha to it. Same timing. Different moves, though.

Yes, you're on 96.5 Inner FM, and it is Shall We Dance, and you are with Brian. And that was September. And are we in September? Oh, we're nearly in September. We're towards the end of August at the moment, but next week it will be September. And that was Earth, Wind and Fire from the 70s, from the disco era. Oh, Afro-Americans are those ones. There's eight of them in the group there, and they really just got together and just belted it out with their September track. So it's look, I've designed that one for doing a bit of cha-cha-cha too. You can do disco, but cha-cha-cha. Now, this next track, it is by a French singer called Danny Brilliant. Not actually his real name. I'll tell you what it is later, but Dans la Chambre, in the chamber, cha-cha-cha.

Danny, a brilliant over there with Dans de Chambre. And that means, well, it was in French anyway, the whole track was in French, but Dans de Chambre means in your bedroom. A lot of things happen in bedrooms, don't they? Danny Brilliant, that's not his actual real name, because how it came about, his real name when he was born was Danny Cohen Buren. But when he was a young guy, when he was on stage, he was introduced as Danny. We're going to introduce to you the brilliant Danny. So that's what he took it as. His stage name then became Danny Brilliant. So there it is. That's how you get your stage name. You're on 96.5 Inner FM. And if you do have any comments or any requests, send it in by text 0456 965 965. Here's a Latin all-star known as Ricky Martin. Amor. Cha-cha-cha.

0: Ah, yes, the fabulous Ricky Martin from Puerto Rico with Amor. And that means love. Yeah, it's a love in many, many languages, but Amor, it is a love. You're on 96.5 Inner FM, and it is Shall We Dance with Brian. Text line. Well, we've got a text that's come in from Eliza. And Eliza from Sentosa Noodle House over in Croydon. Good to hear from you, Eliza. The text line, 0456 965 965. So if you just tuned in, look, I've got one more track on Cha Cha Cha to play. We've got Slow Foxtrot, we've got some line dancing, followed up by some The Slow Waltz, which is Eliza's favourite, Jive Rock and Roll, and then Viennese Waltz. But the text line for any requests and the comments, 0456 965 965. Let's take some messages before I play the last track that I've got here for a Cha Cha Cha.
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2: Hi, I'm Estelle. I'm 7 and I'm deaf. I can't really hear myself speak, but Mum says I'm so really good.
3: And I'm Joanna. When I brought Estelle home from hospital, I whispered into her tiny ears, "Welcome to your new home. I love you." 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

FM, and it is Shall We Dance with Brian. Oh, look, we just finished a bracket there of Cha Cha Cha. So I'll let you know what was played during that because you might not have got the announcements beforehand. The last track, Oh Yeah, Come Over. That was Santana. Ricky Martin was in there with Amour. And we had a French singer called Danny Brilliant with Dans ta Chambre. That means in your bedroom. Earth, Wind and Fire with September, nearly September. We're in August, nearly September. And then a classic, Stand By Me by the Gold Stars Orchestra. Some great tracks there. But we're going to move on now, and it is going to be the Slow Foxtrot. So into the ballroom for some graceful gliding dancing with the Slow a Foxtrot. But you can do the New Vogue varieties, which are the sequence type ones, so you don't have to think too much, I suppose. Once you know the sequence, you just follow your sequence. Just remember it, and it's more traffic control when you do a New Vogue than if you're just doing it freestyle. You've got to watch out where everyone's going if you're just going freestyle, Slow Foxtrot. This first track is called Birds of a Feather. Oh, look, bird flu is around, so hopefully all these birds out there are safe from that. Have your vaccinations. Vaccinations are most important against bird flu. If you are a bird, Birds of a Feather. Slow Foxtrot.

0: yes. That's called blue. I guess she just loves a blue. Guess what I'm wearing today? It's blue. Yeah, yes, I love. I don't mind a bit of blue as well.
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1: Oh, yeah. Do you? 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Christine W. With a slow foxtrot version of What I Like About You. 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
7: Yes, you're on 96.5 Inner FM, and it's a Shall We Dance with Brian. Well, coming up after Shall We Dance, it will be Stephanie with her Heartlands Radio. However, she's across in Ireland at the moment, and she's left a whole series of recordings, though, with some guests on it as well. So it will be recorded that will come up after Shall We Dance. So if you're going to be texting in, prefer you not to, because you won't be here to answer them, but you'll probably answer all the texts which have accumulated when she comes back from Ireland. You're on 96.5 Inner FM. So just to go over what we just played before, look, it was Perfect. Yeah. Oh, well, the track was called Perfect. Everything else is up though called Perfect. And that was for A Slow Foxtrot. And before that, What I Like About You, Christine W. And then Someone Who Likes Blue, The Singer Loves Blue. And the name of the track was called Blue as well. And then Birds of the Feather. That was the first one to start things off. And I mentioned too that all your birds out there, make sure you get your bird flu vaccine. It's the only thing that's going to protect you against the bird flu. We're going to move on now, and it's going to be some line dancing and a whole lot of tracks with that. So it's a mix of some country line dancing, some new vogue sequence type dancing. So if you do have a request, send it in 0456 965 965. So Waltz will follow after the line dancing. One Little a Teardrop. Tamara Razan.
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that's some great advice on 96.5 Inner FM. Joni Harms there with We Work It Out. Grandma's advice when things go wrong, and things do go wrong, just work it out. It's the secret of a happy marriage. I mightn't be happy for a little while, but at least you stay married and you just work it out. All right, here's ABBA. They do it by ring, ring. That's the old telephone method. Maybe send a text nowadays. Not an email. Texting's better.

Yes, you're on 96.5 Inner FM, and Shall We Dance with Brian. Abba there with Ring a Ring from the 70s, and that's probably the way that you had to do it because you didn't know any better back in the 70s with these telephones. Just give a person a call. Still works today, though, doesn't it? If you speak to someone direct, I actually think it's the best way that you're able to speak to someone direct rather than sending them a text, send them an email or an SMS. There's nothing like hearing a person's voice and they hearing yours as well too, because a lot of things sometimes that you might send as a text, it might be wrong, or what happens is that your phone auto corrects and the wrong message gets sent out. Don't know if it's ever happened to you, but certainly sometimes you put in something, it gets auto corrected, then you press send and it's out there before you can retrieve it. So one of the hazards sometimes of this modern technology, IT, it is the way. AI, artificial intelligence in these things. It's built in. Can create a few problems sometimes. This is one of my favourite tracks. It is Mustang Sally by The Commitments. Andrew Strong and The Commitments.

Yes, that was a Mustang Sally by the Commitments, and featuring Andrew Strong with that voice there, and he just sort of led them so well with that Mustang Sally. Every time I hear from that one, it just reminds me of my mate Roscoe. I call it Mustang. I call him Mustang Roscoe because he's got a Mustang as well too. He loves to show it off and rev up the engine. He gave me a ride in it once. Wonderful ride. It's just one of the things that you should do once in your life anyway, at least get into a Mustang and just go for a burn down the just down the freeway. But you're limited though by what the speed limit is, but make sure that there's not too much traffic around, and just take it up to the speed limit. Oh, it just shoots up there so very, very quickly. A ride in a Mustang. Mustang Sally by The Commitments, and it came from the movie of the same name not called Mustang Sally, but it was called The Commitments. Yeah, that was a great movie, that one about Irish singers called The Commitments. You're on 96.5 in our FM, and at the text line 0456 965. Did hear from David of Geelong. He was in his car there and he just gave a quick call. So good to hear from you, David. And he's heading into Melbourne, into sunny Melbourne, from a little town that he comes from in Geelong. That's why he's called David from Geelong. So good luck to your team as well too. They've got a week off to prepare themselves, and well, good luck to all the teams that are in the finals. We've got this special draw that's on at the moment at this stage, with four teams playing off. So good luck to all those who are still in there. My team's well out of it at the moment. So, yeah, they didn't even try, I think, in the last match. They played the Swans, so the Swans did pretty well. All right, this next track is by Dua Lipa. She's a good young singer, and it's called Houdini. Yeah, let's do some line dancing too. Houdini.

0: Dua Lipa there with Houdini. So what's it all about? Well, you know Houdini, he was the famous escapologist. He used to get out many, many things. They used to tie him up and throw him into the river there, and he would undo those chains and just get out of things, an escapologist. Well, in Dua Lipa's song, Houdini, it means that someone who suddenly disappears or vanishes from a relationship or a situation. It sounds like Confessions, doesn't it? All right, this last track coming up, and it's called Man, I Feel Like a Woman. Sometimes I do, sometimes I don't. Shania Twain.
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0: Yeah, Shania Twain there, and she feels like a woman having a bit of fun there. You're on 96.5 in our FM, and it is Shall We Dance with Brian, and the text line 0456 965 965. Also in that bracket there of line dancing, which was a mix of all country and some new vogue sequence type dancing, we had Houdini by Dua Lipa, a Mustang Sally, The Commitments, Ring Ring, ABBA, yeah, back from the 70s, Joni Haymes there with a great track called We Work It Out. It's a good message in that one, that when things go wrong, just work it out. Talk with one another. And Tamara Rosanes with One Little Teardrop. We're going to take a couple of messages, or maybe more than a couple of messages, and then when we're back, we've got Slow Waltz.
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9: 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It's a wonderful experience.
0: Yes, you're on 96.5 Inner FM, and Inner FM is staffed by all volunteers. So thanks for that, Bertie. Slow waltz time for all you romantic types. You know, slow waltz is probably, I would think, probably one of the more romantic type dances that there are that you would do for ballroom. So I've got a treat for you because I've got quite a few tracks for a slow waltz. And to start it off, Tom Jones, I'll Never Fall in Love Again. Here's Tom.

that's a fabulous track. Tom Jones there with I'll Never Fall in Love Again. Well, this next one I'm going to play is from the Eurovision Song Contest in 2017. That's quite a while ago. In fact, I thought it couldn't be that long ago, 2017, but it is. Amar Palas Doas. And it is, it's in Portuguese, and it means to love for the both of us. It's described as a jazz waltz. So here it is. Amar Palas Doas for you romantics.

Yes, Amar Palace-Doas, love for the both of us. You're 96.5 in RFM, and it is Shall We Dance with Brian, and the text line 0456 965 965. This next track was made famous by Kenny Rogers, If I Were a Painting, and this is a cover version by Johnny M. If I Were a Painting. It's Johnny M.

You are 96.5 in RFM, If I Were a Painting. And that was a cover version by Johnny M. A bit different than the original Kenny Rogers. Kenny Rogers got a much deeper voice, though, but that was a good interpretation. In fact, I've got a text back, and it came from Eliza. She says, "That's a beautiful song." Yeah, I know Eliza. She loves doing a waltz, so I'm just playing a whole lot of waltz music at the moment. And this is another classic, too, "You Light Up My Life," and it's by Westlife. "You Light Up My Life." It is a waltz, a slow waltz.

That was a Westlife's version of You Light Up My Life. All right, I've got one last track to play for Slow Waltz, and that's before heading into some drive and rock and roll, but it's The Greatest Love of All. Cover version of the hit made famous by the late, great Whitney Houston. And this is, the singer does sound a whole lot like a Whitney, but here it is, The Greatest Love of All.

0: Yes, the greatest love of all. And that was put together by the singer of Klaus Halen Attan's orchestra. That did a great job as well too. Sounded very, very much like Whitney Houston. Before that, You Light Up My Life by Westlife. And If I Were a Painting, Johnny M was there with that one. Amar Palace Doas by Ana Rita. And I'll Never Fall in Love Again. And that was Tom Jones. You're on 96.5 Inner FM. We're going to take some messages and then we're back. We will be playing some jive and some rock and roll. And if you do have a request or any comment, text line 0456 965-965.
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0: Yes, it is, 96.5 in RFM, and the Shall We Dance with Brian. Jive, rock and roll time, crazy little thing called love. It's Queen.

Richard there on 96.5 in our FM. The girl can't help it. She's in love with me. Bob Seger was there as well. C'est la vie, that's life. The Beatles, rock and roll music. And Queen, crazy little thing called love. But here's Cy Cranston. Simon Cranston, it's old school.

Yeah, 96.5 in FM. Took you back to the 50s there with a 17. That was Boyd Bennett and his Rockets. Cy Cranston there was with Old School. And I'm going to finish this rock and roll and jive bracket with Curtis Lee with Under the Moon of Love. On 96.5 in FM.

my ears. Curtis Lee there with Under the Moon of Love. You're at 96.5 Inner FM. Well, it looks like time's just about out now for a Shall We Dance for this week. So I'd just like to thank everyone for your company. And I hope I kept you entertained a bit with the Shall We Dance. Well, coming up next is going to be Heartlands Radio with Stephanie Woollard. However, she's over in Ireland at the moment and it will be a pre-recorded program. So please do not text in because it'll just give her so much more texting to catch up with when she comes back from overseas. So that's coming up next, Heartlands Radio. Then followed after that will be Knockoffs, and Knockoffs will be at 3 o'clock. So thanks everyone for your company and I'll see you all next week. So take care out there. Look out for yourselves and look out for one another. Let's go out with a little bit of Laura Branigan, maybe the full bit of Laura Branigan with Te Amo. And this one, you can do a Viennese waltz to this one. It's Laura Branigan. See you all next week.

yes, and that was Laura Branigan with T-Armo. You're on 96.5 Inner FM. Well, stand by soon because Heartlands Radio is coming up shortly at in around about 30 seconds' time.

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I bet you haven't heard this one in a while. 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

Graham Blues Boy Lang on 96.5 Inner FM, Monday Morning Breakfast Blues. What a way to start your working week. And it's the last day of winter today. How about that? And this year is flying by. Before we know it, all the Christmas decorations will be in the shops. There's actually a shop over in Greensboro, a shopping complex, and it has Christmas, all the Christmas things right throughout the entire year. So, unbelievable. It's just become so commercial, hasn't it? Anyway, I'm taking you right through to 9 o'clock this morning, and after 9 o'clock, if you want to listen to it again, it's on podcast. Yes, around about 20 past 9, it's all automatically, it does it by itself, which I just love. If it doesn't involve me doing anything, well, I'm all for it. It is 5:44 on a Monday morning breakfast blues, and I've already got the first text message of the day from Steve Newman of Tuesday morning big breakfast. Graham, good morning. Tuned in. Cheers, Steve. Yes. And Steve, who are you playing this weekend? This coming weekend? You know, Hawthorne's playing someone because the finals has Carlton. They have since a change of coaches. Oh, unbelievable. And what a turnaround. Good on them too, because they were struggling there, and you start pointing fingers and things like that and giving up on them and all that sort of stuff. But then the change of coach, change of style, change of feeling, you know, and away they go. Then they won their first final, not expecting to even get to the finals, but they won their first final, the wild card round. So I think do they play Footscray on next weekend? I don't know. I can't follow it anymore. You know, there's this, that, and lots of arrows going here and arrows going that way and arrows. I just wait until the grand final and say, who's playing today? Who's playing in the grand final? All right. Continue on with this free-range music, free-range blues, free-range rockabilly, whatever you want to call it. And the next track is Rockin' My Blues. Rockin' My Blues to Sleep by Johnny Nicholas. Be right, and I'll come back to you probably after the 6 a.m. news.

If your music preference is a mix of blues, roots and soft jazz, then Graham Lang's Monday Breakfast Blues is a great way to start the week. Graham plays Australian and overseas music with information about the artists, their albums and snippets of interest about their careers. 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Not to be missed by any serious blues fan. So join Graham Lang every Monday morning from 6 a.m. And as the man says...

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2: Good morning, I'm Laura Devoy. Heavy machinery has been deployed to Nepal's flood-hit region to try to rescue people trapped in a series of tunnels. More than 100 workers from a hydroelectric dam are thought to have been stuck since Wednesday, but efforts to free them have been hampered by heavy rain and rising river levels. There are also fears about a new lake created by a landslide near the Tibetan border. Speaking to the BBC, David Fisher from the Nepali Red Cross explained the situation on the ground.
3: There are many helicopters going back and forth, but they are dedicated to rescue, which is still going on. Our estimation, which is shared by some of our partners, is that there are almost 100,000 people that are likely to need urgent assistance. The great majority are beyond our reach.
2: Meantime, the federal government has announced a further $3 million in humanitarian assistance. 42 Australians are still unaccounted for in Nepal. According to local authorities, the death toll now stands at 794, with 2,500 people reported missing. Australia's additional assistance includes $2 million to provide emergency supplies requested by Nepal and a further $1 million for the Emergency Action Alliance. Social media companies could be forced to destroy the personal information of Australian users in an overhaul of privacy laws. Attorney General Michelle Rowland is set to unveil plans for extra protections for people online, including the right to erasure. It would mean social media users could request tech companies delete their personal information published online or held by the platforms. The draft laws would not apply to media organisations publishing news articles. Ms. Rowland says an update of privacy laws was needed to keep up with technology changes. Listeners are advised the following story contains the name of an Indigenous person who has died. Australian boxing great Tony Mundine has died. He was 75. Known as Chock, Mundine was the only Australian to fight in four weight divisions and held the Australian titles in the light heavyweight, heavyweight, middleweight and cruiserweight divisions. Throughout his career, he had 80 wins, 15 losses and one draw. In 1986, Mundine was awarded the Medal of the Order of Australia for services to sport and Aboriginal youth. His son Anthony announced his death on social media. Eight people have died and 18 are missing after a ferry capsized off the coast of northern Cyprus. Survivors have told local media there was a blast before the vessel rolled over and claimed the captain was among the first to abandon ship. The mismatch in women's shoes and feet sizes has been explored by Australian researchers. With the details, Shannon Kirkwood.
4: The study cohort of 107 women provided feedback on footwear purchasing experiences. The RMIT study found most wore a shoe size which differed from the size indicated by their foot length. More specifically, 59% wore a larger size than their foot length under US sizing and 52% under US sizing. The authors say the findings demonstrate the limitations of footwear sizing systems by relying heavily on length, saying there are not enough width options. They say more thought is required by footwear designers on shoe width, while consideration should also be made of Australia's multi-ethnic population, so sizing systems adequately reflect the diversity of foot shapes in Australia.
2: Turning to sport, the New Zealand Warriors are back on top of the NRL ladder after a 46-32 win over the Newcastle Knights. The North Queensland Cowboys defeated the West Tigers 24-10 and the Parramatta Eels beat the Cronulla Sharks 38-18.
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5: And a very good morning to you. It's Graham Lang bringing you your look at the weather for the first time this week, this being Monday the 31st of August, which is officially the last day of winter. I miss winter. I don't mind winter. It's been I don't mind winter. Spring can be very changeable, very windy. Anyway, we shall continue on. Maximum of 17 today for the last day of winter. Cloud clearing. The chance of morning fog about the nearby hills. The sun protection from 10 a.m. to 2:40 p.m. And the UV index is predicted to reach 5, which is moderate, and will be 5 for the rest of the week. Tuesday, the 1st of September, the first day of spring. Minimum of 11, maximum 22, a shower or two. Windy, as I said. Spring can be windy. Mostly sunny day, high chance of showers most likely in the evening. Don't forget your sun protection, and it's going to be 5, an index of 5, which is moderate. Wednesday, the 2nd of September, minimum of 12, maximum 17, a shower or two. Cloudy, high chance of showers, most likely in the morning. Thursday, the 3rd, minimum of 11, maximum 18, and showers. Partly cloudy, high chance of showers, most likely in the morning and the afternoon. Friday, the 4th of September, minimum of 10, maximum 17, showers increasing. It will be partly cloudy, with very high chance of showers for the gateway to the weekend. Saturday, the 5th of September, minimum 13, maximum 17, and showers, partly cloudy. And Sunday, the 6th of September, rounding off your weather for the week, minimum 10, maximum 16, and a shower or two, partly cloudy, medium chance of showers. 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It's Graham Blues Boy Lang on Monday Morning Breakfast Blues. How are you? How was your weekend? I bet there's a lot of very, very happy Carlton supporters. I know of two. I know of three. Four. I know of four Carlton supporters that would be very, very happy. They did well, yes. I'm not a big fan of Carlton, but well done, yes. And my Swannies, well, they've shot themselves in the foot, haven't they? For lucky we're playing two finals on their home ground in Sydney. Even if we lose the first final, we get another go at it on our home turf up in Sydney, the SCG. But I think we might just go out in straight sets. I really do, because of what happened and all that sort of stuff. And it's such a shame. All the pre-season training, all the training, all the games, and then one night of indiscretion. But a lot of indiscretion has been caused by the media as well. Anyway, I'm going to change the theme. What have I got here? Good Morning Blues from the King Bees.

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2: Oh, there we go, folks. A bit of Gary Moore, his version of Friday on My Mind, and I'd like that. The first time I've actually heard it all the way through. And, it's a very, very good version. Very, very good. So he's put his style to it, but hasn't changed it a lot. It's still got the same feel of the Easy Beats. And that's the first track of the day. We've had the King Bees, Good Morning Blues. That's an introduction. So I don't classify that as one of my playlists, on my playlist, but I play it anyway because it's an introduction. Good Morning Graham. Yeah. Good Morning Blues. Monday Morning Breakfast Blues. Oh, it's a lovely sound, isn't it? Monday Morning. Oh, no, Monday Morning. But it's not the Miseries. It's Monday Morning Breakfast Blues. Oh, I feel better already. 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And I'm in a bit of a Gary Moore mood at the moment, so here comes Parisian Walkways, and this is absolutely magnificent. Enjoy.

My name is Uncle Max. I'm a secret comedian in Hernando's Hideaway. It's a little place in a faraway space, but you're always welcome. You knock three times and say, "Joe sent me." I don't know who Joe is, nor do I care. But I do want you to listen to Hernando's Hideaway every Monday night from 6 to 8 p.m. On 96.5 Inner FM.

0: Wow, well, it gets the blood flowing, doesn't it? Monday Morning Breakfast Blues, Graham Blues Boy Lang, guiding you through to 9 o'clock this morning with some blues and lots of blues and more of it too on the Blues Bus of Excellence as we drive out of the driveway and head down the Blues Highway. Started off at bracket of two with Daryl Roberts, his most latest release, and Daryl Roberts and Hey Gringo, and the album is Adios Amigo, and it's track 5, Look Out, Here I Come. And some information here, Daryl Roberts, lead vocals and piano, organ and bass. God, what a multi-talented man. Charlie Bedford, guitar, and Harvey Constable, drums, Christian Foyle, tenor sax solo, Aaron Searle, tenor and baritone saxophones. I just love the sound of that. I really do. Vincent Bradley, trumpet and trombone. Dean Constable on the percussion. Kerry Simpson, backing vocals. That was Daryl Roberts and Hey Gringo. And we finished off with Mark Easton with his most recent release too. The album is Dark Horse and Serve Somebody. And they're the two feature artists that I'll be doing probably through September too. The two feature artists, all very, very good. Multi-instrumentals too. And Tim, Tim, good on you. Good morning, Graham. Hope you're bright-eyed and bushy-tailed. Well, I'm both, actually. I'm bright-eyed and bushy-tailed. Tuned in and he's looking forward to the show. Thanks, Tim, for your message. It's great to have you on board. So if anyone does like a request or just to say hello, 0456 965 965 is a text direct to the studio, or if you want to do email, onair@innerfm.org.au. It's quite simple, really. And if I say it's simple, and I'm fairly computer illiterate. Yes, and I'm not man computers there. Because there's a love-hate relationship. I don't love them and they hate me. Yep, anyway, the time is 6:31. I better have a look at the Heidelberg weather, hadn't we? Just see what's happening there. The first time this today, first time this week. 9.2, but it feels like 7.8, and it's going to be cloudy with a chance of morning fog with a low of 8 and a top of 18 in the Heidelberg area. That's not too bad. While coming down Holderberg Rosanna Road this morning, it was very pleasant. Not much traffic around, so it might be our trader's day off. I'm not quite sure. But anyway, if there's not much traffic going home after 9 o'clock this morning, I know it's trader's day off. So 6:31, and now I've got to play this.
1: Grog! Who are you?
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0: Good morning, Graham Blues Boy Lang on 96.5 Inner FM, a Monday morning breakfast blues. Are you enjoying the show? I am. I enjoyed doing the preparation. I enjoyed presenting it. So it's all good. It's a win-win situation, isn't it? For me and for you. Started off that bracket of two with Eric Clapton and Friends from the Crossroads Revisited, a three CDs compilation of acclaimed guitar festivals for the first time on CD. Over 4 hours of live performances. Oh, fantastic. And it was Rock Me Baby. Now, Sam Buckley has just done his debut CD. He did a version of Rock Me Baby too, and it's very good. I met up with him at the Broad Beach Blues Festival. Too many B's in that. Broad Beach Blues Festival. And we had a bit of a chat, and I said, I just love your Rock Me Baby version. And he said, oh, thanks. Here's a copy of the CD. He said, oh, no, you guys do it hard. You do the miles. You do the hard work. He said, no, if you promote it on the radio, that's good enough for me. So, all right, that's what I'm doing. I'm promoting it. So Eric Clapton, done and dusted, and then Mark Collis. I know it wasn't a blues track, but it's a very, very good song from the three-track CD for his upcoming album, which was released in 2009. So it's not upcoming anymore, is it? 2009. Louder on the Inside was the name of the CD, and the track was I Miss Everything, and I really enjoyed it. So, well, what do we got? We got that done, and now I've got to do this.
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2: Where are you going now, my love? Where will you be tomorrow?
0: I love that presenter promotion. Press play, and Jeffrey Putnam will be back today, and he'll be having a bit of a chat with me about his rewind from Press Play after the 8 a.m. news. So I'm looking forward to that. He's been away 2 weeks, wasn't available, but he's back today, so you can all relax, have a good time. What have I got now? Got some Muddy Waters. Yes, King B. No escape from the blues, that's right. There's no escape from the blues on this station, that's for sure.

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Good morning, Graham Blues Boy Lang on 96.5 Inner FM, Monday morning breakfast blues. Are you enjoying it? Are you up? Have you got your feet on those cold bathroom tiles? Is the blood flowing? It better be, because it's Monday morning breakfast blues time. Don't miss it. Started off with that bracket of two, Muddy Waters from the album King Bee, No Escape from the Blues. There certainly isn't no escape at all, not on my watch, that's for sure. May 1981 was the release date. King Bee is the final studio album before Muddy Waters' death. He died in April 1983. Bit of a shame. What a great artist. And that unmistakable voice and unmistakable guitar picking and crystal clear of Robert Cray from his album Persuader, and Fantasize was the track title. November 17, 1986 was the release date. Strong Persuader is the breakthrough fourth studio album by American blues singer and guitarist Robert Cray. With the headphones on, the bass drum and the bass guitar were doing roughly the same sort of beat. Fantastic. It was a real great sound coming through the earphones, that's for sure. Robert Cray, the American blues singer and guitarist Robert Cray, selling over 2 million copies in 1995. It won the Grammy for the best traditional contemporary blues recording. Thank you, Robert Cray and Muddy Waters. Much appreciated for your contribution to Monday Morning Breakfast Blues. The time is 6:53. The first hour of mayhem and madness is nearly over. And now we've got a bit of Mike... Is it Henderson? Mike Henderson. Mean Mistreater. This was... you take me up to about the... take me up to about the 7 a.m. news, because it goes for 4 minutes and 26 seconds.

0: Good morning, Graham Blues Boy Lang on 96.5 NRFM, a Monday morning breakfast blues. That was just played a track from Mike Henderson from his release called titled First Blood, Mean Mistreater. Released October 1996. Michael James Henderson, born July 14th, 1953, died September 22nd, 2023, was an American singer-songwriter releasing five studio albums. He was born in Independence, Missouri in 1953, an original member of the blues group The Bel-Airs. Oh, yeah, I remember The Bel-Airs. Time is 6:59 and 26 seconds. I'm going to jump into the news right now and catch up with you on the other side.
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2: Good morning, I'm Laura Devoy. US forces have reportedly struck Iranian rocket launches in the Strait of Hormuz. It's the first military action in the Middle East conflict in a month. Citing a US official, international media says the strikes were in response to observations the Revolutionary Guard Corps was planning to launch rockets with sea mines into the strait. The IRGC says several Iranian fighters and civilians were killed and has vowed to respond. Eight people have died after a passenger ferry capsized and sank off the coast of northern Cyprus as it was heading to Turkey. The catamaran was carrying about 270 people. The captain and seven other crew members have been arrested. The BBC's Katie Watson reports.
3: This part of the Mediterranean relies on regular ferry travel for business and pleasure. There are multiple crossings a day and various vessels, fast, slow, passenger and car ferries. Authorities have begun an investigation into how this happened. They acknowledge that there had been strong winds in recent days, but say they will need to locate the ship's data recorder to understand more. Extracting that from a depth of more than 500 metres will be no easy task.
2: Support for One Nation has risen, according to the latest news poll. Conducted for the Australian newspaper, the poll has One Nation receiving 30% of the primary vote, Labor 29% and the Coalition 19% if an election were held today. However, Anthony Albanese remains the preferred Prime Minister when compared to One Nation leader Pauline Hanson and opposition leader Angus Taylor. Queenslanders are now required to hold a driver's licence to legally ride an e-bike or scooter. New laws have come into effect today, meaning riders will need to be at least 16 years of age. Those who are unable to drive due to a medical condition or disability will be eligible to apply for an exemption. China's missile test in July will be on the agenda of Pacific leaders this week. Prime Minister Anthony Albanese has flagged the forum will be an opportunity to discuss regional security, as well as the response to China's nuclear-capable missile launch last month, which flew over the Pacific and landed south of Kiribati. Meantime, speaking in the lead-up to the discussions, Prime Minister of Tonga Fatafahi Fakafanua shared his thoughts on economic resilience and success for island nations.
4: We want more resilient people, more resilient government and more resilient islands in the face of global challenges that we're facing. The way I see it, we have the ambition. We just need the know-how, the capital and the expertise to achieve some of those targets. So.
2: NASA hopes a new space telescope will answer essential questions on dark energy, exoplanets and astrophysics. The Nancy Grace Roman Space Telescope was successfully launched overnight.
5: 3, 2, 1, ignition and liftoff. Go Falcon Heavy and go Roman Space Telescope.
2: The American Space Agency says it will have a field of view at least 11 times larger than the Hubble telescope. It will also be able to block starlight to directly see exoplanets and planet-forming disks and complete a statistical census of planetary systems in our galaxy. And the first group of finalists of the 2026 CBAA Community Broadcasting Awards will be unveiled this morning. The CBAA says the remaining finalists will be revealed across the week, with the full list available on Friday afternoon. Turning to sport, in tennis, the last Grand Slam tournament of the year, the US Open, is underway. Adam Walton, Talia Gibson and Storm Hunter lost their first round matches this morning. Alexander Vukic, Taylor Preston and Kim Birrell are all on court today.
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0: And a very good morning to you all. Your look at today being Monday the 31st of August, which is the last day of winter, maximum 17 you can expect today. Cloud clearing, chance of morning fog about the nearby hills, sun protection from 10 a.m. to 2:40 p.m. and the index is predicted to reach 5, which is considered moderate, and will be 5 and moderate right throughout the rest of the week. Tuesday the 1st of September, the first day of spring. Minimum of 11, maximum 22, shower or two, and it's going to be windy. Mostly sunny day, high chance of showers, most likely in the evening. Wednesday, the 2nd of September. September, goodness me, hard to believe. Minimum 12, maximum 17, and a shower or two. Cloudy, high chance of showers, most likely in the morning. Don't forget your sun protection. Thursday, the 3rd of September. Minimum of 11, maximum 18, showers. Partly cloudy, high chance of showers, most likely in the morning and the afternoon. Friday, the 4th of September, the gateway to the weekend. Minimum 14, maximum 17, showers increasing. Partly cloudy, very high chance of showers, most likely later in the day. Saturday, the 5th of September, minimum 13, maximum 17, and showers. Partly cloudy, high chance of showers. And rounding off your weather for the week, Sunday the 6th of September, minimum of 10, maximum 16, and a shower or two. Partly cloudy with a medium chance of showers. You are now up to date with news, sport on weather on 96.5 Inner FM. Graham Blues Boylang taking you right through to 9 a.m. this morning when Jeffrey Puttenham will jump in with Press Play. The time is 7:05 on a Monday morning Breakfast Blues. How's your day going? How is your weekend? Let me know on 0456 965 965. Just before the 7 a.m. news, we had Mike Henderson from the album First Blood, Mean Mistreater. I've already read that out, so I won't bother you with doing it all over again. Now, we've got an artist, Matty T. Wall. He comes from Perth, and he can play the guitar like no man. He's fantastic, as long as I cue up the correct track, which I've just done right now, and it goes for 4 minutes, 14 seconds. Enjoy.

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2: 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I love going down the, walking down that memory lane of lots of 60s, 70s and 80s music. It's just good for the soul, you know, sort of reattachment. Would you call it reattachment back to that era? I would, yeah. Sounds pretty good. Radio, Stevie Ray Vaughan. Now, who's we got some Stevie Ray Vaughan fans out there, have we? Have we? Put your hands up. Okay, yeah, that's good enough. All right. From from the album Couldn't Stand the Weather, we got the same track as the title, Couldn't Stand the Weather. Enjoy.

0: And good morning, it is Graham Blues Boy Lang on 96.5 NRFM, Monday Morning Breakfast Blues. It's a great way to start your working week. It just gets the blood flowing, gets the skin tingling, and you think, oh, I'm going to have a great week because of Monday Morning Breakfast Blues. I'll have Steve Newman's promo coming up very, very shortly. So if you're out there listening, Steve, don't worry. It's all queued up and ready to go. We started off that bracket of two with... We actually ended that bracket of two with a bit of Stevie Ray Vaughan. Couldn't Stand the Weather was the track and album title. Released May the 15th, 1984. Couldn't Stand the Weather is the second studio album by Stevie Ray Vaughan and Double Trouble, following up their successful 1983 debut, Texas Flood, peaking at number 31 on the Billboard Top 200, spending 38 weeks on the charts. And we started off with Matty T. Wall here from Perth, local, not local to us, but he's Australian, that's the main thing. From the album Sidewinder, Shake It was the track title. July the 2nd, 2018 was the release date. Sidewinder is the second studio album by Western Australian blues rock guitarist and singer Matty T. Wall, an album of fast-paced blues, hard rock, swing and soulful pop. Soulful pop. Let's leave those there. I'll be right back with you after this sponsor promotion and presenter promotion. Don't go away.
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0: Yes, and make sure you tune in tomorrow morning and Steve Newman has sent through his promo. It's a ripper too. Hi, music lovers. It's big, it's bold, and it's beautiful. Spring is in the air. Join me, Steve Newman, for the Big Breakfast this Tuesday morning, the 1st of September, 6 a.m. until 9 a.m. with new tracks from Elliot Brown, Hazel and the Thief, No Promises, Greta Zilla, featuring the regular Beatles double play around 7:15 a.m. Add a Little Dolly, Stereophonics, Coldplay, and boom. So get your cup of herbal tea, your smashed avocado, and have a plate of Cy Newman on the side. Tune in to 96.5 Inner FM or stream live from anywhere in the world. Really? I didn't know that. Text straight into the studio on 0456 965 965 and say hi. Cheers from Steve Newman of Tuesday Morning Big Breakfast. There, my commitment has been honoured. Steve, just for you. You wouldn't do it for anyone else, you know. Just for you. That's okay, you know. You don't know me, owe me anything. Oh, maybe a beer at Christmas would be nice. Let's move right on. Now, we've got some Eric Clapton. Eka. We've got some Eric Clapton and B.B. King from the album. What does it... From the album... Oh, the track is Wild... Worried Life Blues... And the album is, it'll come to me. Okay. Anyway, Eric Clapton and B.B. King. Riding with the King is the album title. Yeah, I knew it would come to me.

Oh, very nice piece of guitar picking from Eric Clapton. Okay, now what's happened? Just excuse me, folks. Okay, here we go. Now, I've got some information. You probably already know this anyway, about Eric Clapton. During a long and winding career that has seen him moving from blues man to guitar hero to chart-topping rocker to balladeer and back, Eric Clapton has done his best to live up to his early reputation, one that saw him fettered as a god by his devotees. Early stints with the Yardbirds and John Mayall's Blues Breakers found the young guitarist sticking firmly to the tradition of the blues, to the point where he left the former group when they decided to go pop. He says, "No, I am a blues man to the day I die, and I'm not going to change that at all." The time is 7:26 on a Monday morning breakfast blues, and we'll just click on this and have a look at the Heidelberg weather. Oh, that's Melbourne's weather. I don't want that. I did that before. Okay, and it hasn't changed. 9.6 Celsius, but it feels like 8.6. And it's going to be mainly cloud clearing with a chance of morning fog about the nearby hills. And there aren't many. Oh, there's a few hills in Heidelberg area, especially Burgundy Street. Yep, okay. Well, fair. We'll settle for that. C6 Steve. Now, he's a very interesting character, C6 Steve. This album is called Hubcap Music, where he made a guitar out of two mini minor hubcaps welded together with a single string too, I think. Yeah, by the looks of it on the CD cover, a single string. Yeah, very interesting character. And this track is titled Purple Shadows.

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2: Geez, you must be in the good books with the management, Steve. You've got two promos, one at 7 o'clock and one at 7:30. My God, you, yeah, what have you done to sort of be in the good books, you know, getting two promos in within 2 hours, within 1 hour? Oh, lucky chap. Started off that bracket of two with Seasick Steve. Hubcap Music was the album title and Purple Shadows was the track. April 29, 2013 was the release date. Hubcap Music is the sixth studio album by American blues musician Seasick Steve. The album is named after his custom four-string guitar. Four-string, I thought it was a one-string, but it's a four-string guitar made from two old car hubcaps from his Morris Minor, attached to a garden hoe or broomstick. What you can make a guitar out of, and it probably cost him about 45 cents because he just took the hubcaps off his Morris Minor, got a garden hoe, four strings, and away he went. And then we finished off that bracket of two with Bondi Cigars, The Path is Clear. Track number 14 from the Australian Blues Volume 1, released in 1992. The Path is Clear is a song by the Australian blues and roots band Bondi Cigars, featured on the album Bad Weather Blues. Recorded by the original band's original four-piece lineup, Shane Pacey, Al Britton, Les Karski and Ace Follington. When I hear the name Ace, I think of Ace Foley. Is Ace Foley from The Kiss? I think so, yeah. Dave Graham Jr. has jumped on board. Thanks, Dave Graham Jr. Much appreciated. Good morning, Graham. Great show and songs. Songs choice, Dave Graham Jr. Thank you very much, Dave Graham Jr. And I loved your rendition of that Elvis. Was it Elvis song you did with Ronnie Lopes on Thursday? Was it an Elvis song? I think it was. They're very good. Tell you what, you got more talent than I've got, that's for sure. And also more gumption. There's no way I'll try and sing on radio because I just can't sing. But you pulled it off. You really did. I'm very impressed. Very impressed indeed. And what have you got? How many James Last albums? 100-odd? Something like that. 100? 120 James Last albums? I've got all my parents' James Last albums, but it's only about 8. Plus I've got CDs and things like that as well, but haven't got that many. The time is 7:40 on a Monday morning breakfast blues. I think I'll just, what will I put on now? I'll play that. Ruthie Foster has just brought out a brand new album or CD, and it's called Thank You. That's the title of the CD and also the title track. Enjoy Ruthie Foster, Graham Lang, Graham Blues Boy Lang, 96.5 NRFM, Monday Morning Breakfast Blues.

0: Hello, I'm Michelle Rowland, the Minister for Communications. 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

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Graham Blues Boy Lang on 96.5 NRFM. Monday Morning Breakfast Blues. Two tracks from Ruthie Foster from her latest release, which is titled Thank You, and some information about the artist. Just last year, the blues legend Ruthie Foster took home her first ever Grammy, winning Best Contemporary Blues Album of her album Mileage. The award was a long time coming for the star, who has been hustling to make a life as an artist possibly for over three decades. Foster was first signed to a major label after completing her tour of duty as part of the US Navy. Well, there you go. Fantastic. She did her duty for America on the US Navy and went back to music, or was awarded as some kind of an award anyway. The time is 7:49 on a Monday morning, the last day of winter today, and tomorrow's the first day of spring. Funny how it follows on, doesn't it? You know, autumn or winter, spring, then summer. Yeah. Marvellous how it all works out. Don't forget, I'm going to be having a bit of a chit-chat with Jeff Putnam after the 8 a.m. news. He's back today, so that's great news. And I'll be filling you in on what his press play will be all about probably in the next 5-7 minutes or so. So stay tuned. You'll find it riveting. You really will. No, he's a great presenter. Does a lot of work into his show, and he's very, very knowledgeable. I love chatting to Jeff because he's a fountain of knowledge. He really is unbelievable. Here comes Jeff Acheson.

Monday morning breakfast blues, nothing better. George Kopinski whipped up that little promo about blues, good morning feeling, and that makes you feel good, doesn't it? Blues, good morning feeling. Thanks, George, much appreciated. I'll give that a run quite a few times throughout my show. Jeff Atchison, he's done and dusted. Okay, now we've got Hat, Fitz and the Blue Bits. Hat, Fitz, F-I-T-Z, and the Blues Bits, B-I-T-Z, from Aussie Blues Volume 3.

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2: Good morning, I'm Laura Devoy. The number of Australians missing in Nepal has risen to 43. Rescue teams are continuing to work to locate the 2,500 people who are unaccounted for following last week's devastating floods. According to local authorities, at least 794 people have died in Nepal and 16 in Tibet. The federal government has announced an additional $3 million in funding. Speaking to the ABC, the Assistant Foreign Minister Matt Thistlethwaite explained what the money would go towards.
3: Most of that will go to funding hygiene kits. There's a desperate need for hygiene kits for people in the region and solar lights. Obviously, all of the power and telecommunications infrastructure has been wiped out. So those kits are being put together. They'll be transported by the Australian Defence Force over the coming days.
2: The Islamic Revolutionary Guard Corps has vowed to respond after the US reportedly struck Iranian missile launches in the Strait of Hormuz. It's the first military action in the Middle East conflict in a month. Washington has not commented on the reports, but in a statement shared by Iranian state media, the IRGC accused the US of a strategic and fatal mistake. It said several fighters and civilians were killed and wounded, but did not provide a death toll. The first gas from the Beetaloo sub-basin in the Northern Territory will flow into the network tomorrow. The NT government says more than 40 terajoules a day will flow into the grid. It says development of the basin is forecast to generate more than $17 billion in economic value over two decades and support more than 13,000 jobs by 2040. Veterans in Victoria are voicing concerns about planned cuts to allied healthcare. Shannon Kirkwood has the details.
4: Shadow Minister for Veterans Michael McCormack is continuing the national listening tour on the federal government's allied health cap for veterans. Today he's in the Victorian electorate of Flinders. The Albanese government's $5,000 annual threshold on allied health expenditure each financial year is due to come into effect from July 1 next year. It's attracted criticism from veterans, supporters and the federal opposition, with calls for it to be scrapped. Mr. McCormack says the introduction of the cap is causing distress among veterans, saying they deserve to access care when they need it. Meantime, Veterans Affairs Minister Matt Keogh is facing calls to stand down after initially refusing to meet a veteran delegation opposing the cap.
2: Listeners are advised the following story contains the name of an Indigenous person who has died. Tributes are flowing for Australian boxing great Tony Mundine, who has died at the age of 75. Known as Chock, Mundine was the only Australian to fight in four weight divisions, and he held four different Australian titles. Former professional boxer Danny Green said he grew a great deal of inspiration from watching Mundine. George Kambosos Jr. says it's a sad day in Australian sport. Australians are being told it's not too late to complete the census. The Bureau of Statistics says more than 10 million households have submitted online forms and returned paper forms. The ABS says over the coming weeks, census staff will continue engaging with communities across Australia to ensure everyone is counted. It's compulsory to complete the form. Penalties for failing to do so can include prosecution and fines of up to $364 per day. That refusal continues. Turning to sport, the New Zealand Warriors are back on top of the NRL ladder after a 46-32 win over the Newcastle Knights. The North Queensland Cowboys defeated the West Tigers 24-10 and the Parramatta Eels beat the Cronulla Sharks 38-18.
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6: And a very good morning to you. You'll look at the weather today, starting today, the 31st of August, which is the last day of winter, going into spring, which starts tomorrow, the Tuesday the 1st. So anyway, the last day of winter sees a maximum of 17 and cloud clearing. The chance of morning fog about the nearby hills, chance of rain 10%. Tuesday the 1st of September, the first day of spring. Here we go, folks. Listen to this. Minimum of 11, maximum of 22. Hey, what is 2-2, eh? Been a long while since it's been like that, hasn't it? Shower or two, but it's going to be windy, which is typical spring. Mostly sunny day. High chance of showers, most likely in the evening. Sun protection from 10 a.m. to 2:30 p.m. is recommended, and the index is going to reach 5, which would be a 5 for the rest of the week. Wednesday, the 2nd of September, minimum 12, maximum 17, and a shower too. Cloudy, high chance of showers, most likely in the morning. Sun protection again from 10 a.m. to 2:40 p.m. Thursday, the 3rd of September, minimum of 11, maximum of 18, and showers. Partly cloudy, high chance of showers, most likely in the morning and the afternoon. Don't forget your sun protection. Friday, the 4th of September, the gateway to the weekend, minimum 10, maximum 17, showers increasing. Partly cloudy, very high chance of showers, most likely later in the day. Saturday, the 5th of September, minimum 13, maximum 17, and showers. Partly cloudy, high chance of showers. And rounding off your weather for the week, Sunday the 6th of September, minimum 10, maximum 16, and a shower or two. It will be partly cloudy, medium chance of showers. You are now up to date with news, sport, and weather on 96.5 Inner FM. And we just got to play this little doohickey. Oh, what's happened now? I'll have that.
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6: Yeah, you are. I just love that bit of deja vu. Crosby, Stills, Nash & Young, Deja Vu from the Carry On. Good morning, Jeff. How are you?
10: Yeah, I'm good. All things being equal.
6: What we've got today on Press Play is on Saturday, 18th of September 1971, London's Oval Cricket Ground hosted Goodbye Summer, an all-day rock concert raising money for the famine relief in Bangladesh. This was in 1971. Around 35,000 people attended, paying just £1.25 to see an impressive bill featuring The Who, The Faces, Mott the Hoople, Atomic Rooster, Lindisfarne, oh, I like Lindisfarne, America, Quintessence, The Grease Band and Catrice. Tune in to Jeff's Rewind today for tracks by the artist who graced the stage on that beautiful, hot, late summer's day in London, because you know what? Jeff was there. He paid his £1.25 to see a great list of artists.
10: Yeah, it's a long while ago.
6: Well, yes, time stands still for no one.
10: No, absolutely. I'd been in London a year, so I went over in 1970. I was chasing the Cream, and of course they've broken up in 1968, so I missed out. But, 71... You know, some people rate that as the greatest year in rock music. There's been books written about it. And
6: why that particular year?
10: It was coming together. It was the end of the 60s. The 60s ended badly with Manson and all of that pretty awful stuff. And it was like a rebirth, I guess.
6: Okay.
10: And the music became a bit alternative. You know, Pink Floyd went into... You know, their stuff, Dark Side of the Moon came out in
6: 73. Yeah, it was like you said, a rebirth. People were sick of what happened in the 60s and say, okay, let's, you know, change the style, the feel.
10: Correct.
6: Of all that era.
10: Yes.
6: And,
10: yes, no, that's exactly what happened, and it just coincided with the end of the decade. But The Who brought out Who's Next, which is rated as one of the best albums in that genre of music. They released that in 71. But the concert, I was in a share house in Hammersmith in London. And one of the guys was a ex-RN Royal Navy bloke. He loved his music. He said, come on, Jeff, let's go to a concert that's on. And I knew very little about it, but he and I went. And it was at the cricket ground in Kennington, I think it was, yep. And the story was, it's an interesting story, they were broke as a cricket club, so they were looking for money. Ricky Farr, who organised the Isle of Wight Festival, or was a big wig in it, said to them, can I have the ground for a day and I'll guarantee you £3,000, which is a lot of money in those days.
6: Oh, crikey, yes.
10: A year's, about a year's salary. And he said, I want to put on a rock concert. So that was as far removed as you can imagine from cricket.
6: Wow. Yes.
10: But they had no alternative. They were really broke. So they said yes, and he put on this great concert. 35,000, it raised, I think, £15,000 for Bangladesh. He put some in his pocket, I'm sure, but the cricket ground made the money that, you know, was able to sustain them. And the Who were at the height of their popularity. They'd just done Who's Next and Live at Leeds and all of that. And they were amazing. I mean, you know, they were... they closed the show at 10 o'clock, I think, and did a 15-song set from memory.
6: Goodness me.
10: And I remember Keith Moon crawling over the drums at the end, putting his foot through the bass drum.
6: Yeah, I wonder. That doesn't sound... it doesn't sound... what am I trying to say? It was very typical Keith Moon.
10: Well, it was. And meanwhile, Pete Townsend was smashing his guitar and throwing bits into the crowd. I mean... there was no way they were going to do an encore.
6: No, because there's no drums, no guitar.
10: It was pretty wild.
6: I was never big on drum size, but Keith Moon, he was different. Oh, he was very different, but he was such a talented drummer. Well, and had this big display of drums around him of different tones.
10: Yes.
6: And he'd just do... and I was really impressed with his style.
10: And it's funny you should say that, because I was talking on Friday. I had a chat to the lead singer and guitarist of an 80s band, Australian band, called Little Heroes. Do you remember them?
6: No.
10: No, with John Hawthorne, Will. And Roger was chatting. We were talking exactly about Keith Moon's style. Now, he's a musician, and I'm not, but he broke it down and said he was very different. He came from a very different background of drumming, and he was absolutely a one-off, you know, in his style.
6: Yes.
10: And the three of them, it was like magic. They all came together because they didn't necessarily get on that well, but on stage, Entwistle was the leveler, you know.
6: They just clicked.
10: They just clicked, and I say three of them, Keith Moon, Daltrey, four of them.
6: Yeah.
10: Yeah, they just clicked. And I don't know too many bands that have actually matched that over the years, but I'm sure there are. Anyway.
6: The lead singer.
10: Joel Daltrey.
6: Roger Daltrey.
10: Roger Daltrey, yes.
6: Sir Roger Daltrey. Sir Roger Daltrey. He swung the microphone around.
10: Yeah.
6: You know, he just managed to get the right amount of chord when it went up and come down, so it didn't hit the stage.
10: No, and he was able to catch it.
6: Yeah.
10: And I've seen him do that, probably seen Who six or seven times, and he's never dropped it. Just great presence, great live music. So that's the show. And I won't reflect on my experiences too much because the music's too good, but there were some great bands. Quintessence was formed in London from a couple of Aussie guys from Melbourne. So they went over and got into Indian-type music, and they were very good.
6: Lindisfarne, I like their style. That's sort of like... not Jethro Tull, sort of the medieval sort of side, or Lindisfarne is sort of...
10: folk rock.
6: Folk rock, yes.
10: Yeah,
6: yes.
10: From the northeast of England, yes. Yeah. They were very good. From the Newcastle on Tyne. So, yeah, they were very good. And America, of course, were at the start of their career. So they were good, just the three of them.
6: What was one of... Mott the Hoople, what was one of their hits?
10: Oh, God. All the dudes.
6: All the young dudes. Because David Bowie did a cover version.
10: Yeah, well, he actually produced the song, so he was very closely associated with Mott the Hoople. And they're all at their peak. The Faces have just formed, and Ronnie Wood and... So it was... I've done a show before on when bands start off. They're so hungry. They put so much into it, you know, and the Faces just were amazing because, you know, they wanted to be recognised as one of the great bands, and it was the start of their career. So it was, and I went the next year too, which was a whole different lineup. But I'll do a show on that as well. But yeah, they were great days, and it was the start of the stadium stuff because when I say stadium stuff, the outdoor, you know, we'd had Woodstock, we'd had the Isle of Wight Festival, which I think 600,000 people turned up.
6: Just a small crowd?
10: Yeah, but nothing in terms of like a cricket ground or a stadium in London. And this was the first, and it was a success, made money, and went on to, you know, things like Live Aid and all the others. So historically, yeah, it was quite important.
11: If you've come home to find your property has been damaged...
10: That's all right.
6: I'm just queuing up. There we go.
10: I know. You press it and it goes, wow.
6: Actually, while we're having that little break, I might play a couple of sponsor promotion and a community service and come back and finish off.
10: Sure. Yep.
6: Don't go away, folks.
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6: Okay, we're back.
10: off air, I was just mentioning Captain Matchbox Whoopi Band.
6: Yes.
10: Early '70s.
6: My brother bought two of the first album, Smoke Dreams.
10: Yeah.
6: And then Wangaratta Wahini.
10: Yeah, that's right.
6: Wangaratta, and there was and then they broke up, and the two Conway brothers got back together for a couple of years. Then they called it quits.
10: Okay.
6: And in early '70s.
10: Yeah.
6: But, you know, like the Smoke Dreams had great tracks on it, like My Canary Hair Circles Under His Eyes, Your Feet's Too Big. They're not feet, they're clodhoppers. sit right down, write myself a letter. And then Wangaratta Wahini came out with a few dodgy tracks,
10: right?
6: Which I won't say on air because they're very suggestive. But I really enjoyed them. You know, they were jug band.
10: Yeah, that's
6: big,
10: right.
6: Big in the pubs, and I never saw them live. But they broke up, and then I think the Conway brothers, Tim Conway, and can't sing the other one.
10: So more in your period than
6: and Jim. I was, maybe it's Tim and Jim, or just Jim and someone else. But anyway, But Jim Conway is still in the blues business, and he's very sought after as a harp player.
10: Is that right?
6: Yeah, still to this day.
10: Good grief. Yeah. Okay.
6: Yes.
10: Well, why I raised it is I went to an 80th birthday party yesterday for very close friends of ours, and John from the Whoopee Band was there. I met him before, and he's not in the music business anymore, but he teaches music with the U3A, which is great. But he was chatting about the old days and in the Matchbox.
6: Okay.
10: And,
6: what did he play?
10: Guitar.
6: Guitar,
10: yeah,
6: okay.
10: Guitar. Yeah. And the conversation happened because we were talking about the best guitarists in the world, you know, and all that sort of stuff. And because nobody can pin, a musician can't pin it down to one person. And I said, well, I know a little bit that Eric Clapton bends his string. He said, string bender, you know, and he was doing this thing with his arm. He put his arm out like the fret.
6: Yes.
10: You know, the guitar stem.
6: Yes.
10: And he was doing this on his arm.
6: Yeah.
10: It was quite bizarre, really. But anyway, John from Captain Matchbox. And he said they were heady days. He was a guitarist on the Wangaratta album.
6: Yeah. Okay.
10: Yeah. So. But yeah, it was good fun. Yeah, I liked
6: there was three albums brought out: Smoke Dreams, Wangaratta Wahini, and I think Matchbox Revisited or something like that.
10: Right. Yes.
6: Because I played a few Matchbox, Captain Matchbox tracks a couple of weeks ago.
10: Oh, did you? Yeah.
6: Yeah.
10: See, I was in London, and it didn't happen over there for them. But they were very much an Aussie band, and significant in their day.
6: Well, today's press play sounds fascinating, and all those bands for £1.25.
10: Yeah,
6: £1.25.
10: I'm just trying to think back. I was earning, I think the average wage was about £3,000 in London. So breaking it down, it was today's, it got out of control with ticket prices, but it was good value. I remember, like, it wasn't a big thing. It was a few, you know, pints of beer. And you got the whole day. You just sat there and chilled out. It was a beautiful day in London. And, just one of those things that stick in your mind.
6: Oh, no doubt.
10: Like
6: no
10: anybody doubt. That went to Sunbury, you know.
6: Yeah.
10: And John played, you know, from the guy I was talking to yesterday, he was at Sunbury. He said, oh, I could tell you some stories about Sunbury.
6: Well, I better let you go.
10: Yes.
6: You've still got some setting up to do.
10: Well, thanks for your precious time, as always.
6: Oh, it's not precious time. It's good time.
10: Oh, good.
6: It's good time because, you know, so I've had a bit of a chat to someone whose knowledge of music is phenomenal. I really enjoy sort of learning from people like yourself.
10: Yeah.
6: Yeah, really.
10: Thank goodness our long-term memories are good. Short-term memories are terrible. My phone. All right.
6: Thank you, Graham. We'll look forward to... So everyone stay tuned after the 9 a.m. news for a press play. It's going to be fascinating. All right, a couple of more announcements. The time is 8:23. I can hold off on those announcements. All right. Now, best before we had our chat with Jeff, we had Jeff Atchison, Don't Play Guitar Boy, from Real Australian Blues, Volume 2. In 1985, the Melbourne Blues Appreciation Society sent Atchison to Memphis International Blues Challenge, winning the Albert King Award for the most promising guitarist of the finals. Atchison, along with Soul Diggers, won Group of the Year at the 2007 Australian Blues Music Chain Awards. And then after the second, rounding off that bracket of two, Hat Fits and the Blues Bits was the artist, and also the album title, and the track was Do Tell from Aussie Blues Volume 3. Anyone who has seen the Hat Fits perform knows how the big man can stir up audience with his wild, frantic interpretations of authentic pre-war Delta blues. So, as I said, don't you dare change that dial after the 9 a.m. news, because you are in for a treat and a half. I'm going to jump over to another bit of Spotify, and we've got this group, Old Tennessee Country, are absolutely fantastic, and the track is called Big Old Bill. Just listen to it. It's just beautiful. It really is. Fantastic. See what I mean? It's lovely, isn't it? It's a good beat. Oh, Listen to that voice.
18: Turbo.

0: Bill.
1: Oh, I just love that. I really do. I've got on Spotify, I've got about four of their albums. Old Tennessee Country is the name of the band, and some of the one album is called Midnight Delta Blues. Fantastic. Colin from Perth, you've come to my rescue. Good on you, Colin. Jim Conway was the harp player. He played for the Backsliders. His other brother and Captain Matt

Oh, thank you very much, Colin. I really enjoyed that. Good beat to it and some information about the artist. GA20 with Charlie Musselwhite. Okay, here we go. Blues now coming July the 31st, 2026. I'll try and dig that up. The title says it all. Blues in all caps, honest, emphatic and raw. This collaborative album unites GA20, one of today's most celebrated young blues trios, and Charlie Musselwhite, a legendary statesman of the genre. Musselwhite's name is synonymous with the blues, harmonic virtuoso and an esteemed vocalist with his 60-plus year career forged in authenticity and excellence. GA20 and Charlie Musselwhite. I saw Charlie Musselwhite down, I think it was last year or the year before, and he just walked out on stage with his little suitcase, a little case full of all these different types of harps, and he just blew them. He just, for about an hour and a half, 2 hours, he must have the best

0: set of lungs because he did not miss a beat. You know, he just kept on playing that harp because it must be such a hard instrument to play consistently over an hour and a half to 2 hours. Your lung capacity must be enormous. And the band is called GA20. Yeah, GA-20. Interesting. Thank you, Colin. Much appreciated. The time is 8:33. I'll be right back with you after these announcements.
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0: Good morning. Graham Blues Boy Lang on 96.5 NFM. There's some information about Old Tennessee Country. Old Tennessee Country brings back the timeless spirit of southern country music with warm acoustic strings, dusty back roads and songs that feels like home. Inspired by the countryside of Tennessee, old churches, hay fields, front porches, riversides and small town nights, the band creates music filled with southern atmosphere and traditional country soul. If you like country music, southern nights and songs for old souls, welcome home. You know how what? And there's three in the band. There's one man who must be more close to 80 than 70. He plays the bass drum and the hi-hat, and that's all. And then we've got a man with a big white beard who plays the acoustic guitar, and a bloke with a walrus moustache who plays a double bass. And they get the sound of unbelievable sound out of that. So we shall continue on. Hang on just a sec. Okay. The next track is going to be we've had a Ruthie Foster. Next track is Spring Don't Spring. Okay. The Bluestone Rangers.

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4: 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Monday morning breakfast blues coming to a rapid end. I can't believe how quick this 3 hours has gone. Plus the hour of our free range blues this morning between, say, about 5:10 to 6 a.m. It just flies. It really does. Don't forget, straight after breakfast blues, we have Press Play with Jeffrey Putnam, then Unforgettable Hits with John of Hawthorne, and Muse's Music with Roger Watson at 2 o'clock. 4 o'clock, we have Drive on Monday with Kevin Yates and Hernando's Hideaway with Uncle Max at 6 o'clock. And then we've got Country Miles with Mick Peely at 8 o'clock. And then at 10 o'clock, leading into overnight music, is Adrian Hook. So, there is no need for you to change your radio station because we've got different genres for you for the entire day. What do we got? Yes. That's the good thing about community radio. You get every 2 hours there's someone different, different genre, different style, different music. So it's just variety. You're not having the same repetitive music. We don't pigeonhole you with community radio. We don't put you in a pigeonhole and say, this is what you're going to listen to for the rest of the day or the rest of the week. We don't entice you with giveaways or presents or things like that. It's just pure, honest music, and all the research is done by the presenter. All the hard work is done by the presenter. For nothing, just the pure enjoyment of doing it for you and giving you variety. The next track we're going to play is Travelling River with Shamika Copeland. The track is Travelling Riverside Blues by Shamika Copeland, Ruth Dickinson, Mark Yacovoni, Ground Zero Blues Club Band, Chinkle Orchestra, and Martin Galena. I've never heard of this track before, so I'm as interested as you are. Well, it's got me. Yep. Yeah.

Oh, what a sound. Oh, my goodness. That would, well, I wasn't expecting that at all. Shemeika Copeland with a host of thousands, a big brass band, and her great voice. Oh, what an artist. The time is 8:47 on a Monday morning breakfast blue. The time is rapidly evaporating. It's just going into the ether. A couple more tracks and I've got to put on my outro. Still got the Blues by You, by For You, by Gary Moore. Good old Gary Moore. So such a tragedy that he was taken so long ago at such a young age. I think he was, I'm not quite sure how old he was, but I think he would have been in his 40s or something like that, or maybe touching 50s. The next track I'm going to... Gary Moore, blue. No, I'm going to play a bit of Blues Cousins, Love Matters.

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1: Well, it's just about time for me to pack up my CDs and make tracks out of here. The time is 8:52. I'll be putting on Gary Moore, Still Got the Blues for You, as my outro. I just played a track by a band called Blues Cousins and Love Matters. What a great instrumental that was. Sounded a bit like Santana, didn't it? Because the next track I was thinking of playing was Europa, which is Earth's Cry, Heaven's Smile. But that goes for 5 minutes, and that would bite into Gary Moore, Still Got the Blues for You. And we can't do that. That just doesn't sit with me at all. Thank you for your text messages. Much appreciated. Have a great week, won't you? And we'll catch up with you all next Monday. Okay. Bye, you all.

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2: Good morning, I'm Laura Devoy. The US has reportedly struck Iranian missile launches in the Strait of Hormuz in the first military action in the region in a month. International media is quoting a US Central Command spokesman who claimed Islamic Revolutionary Guard Corps forces were observed preparing to launch rockets with sea mines into the strait. The IRGC has accused the US of a strategic and fatal mistake and has vowed to respond. Nepal's education ministry says more than 200 students are among those unaccounted for following last week's devastating floods. At least 19 schools were affected, 9 were destroyed and 7 partially damaged. The latest death toll is 794 in Nepal and 16 in Tibet. 2,500 people, including 43 Australians, are unaccounted for. Rescue operations are ongoing, though have been hampered by bad weather and the threat of more floods. The right to demand social media companies destroy personal information is set to be included in the federal government's second tranche of privacy reforms. Attorney General Michelle Rowland is set to release a proposal for an overhaul of the nation's privacy laws today. Included would be the right to erasure, which means Australians could request tech companies delete their personal information. The draft laws would not apply to media organisations publishing news articles. Consultation is set to open today. The importance of lifelong learning in supporting self-discovery and developing new skills is being highlighted this Adult Learners Week. Coordinated by Adult Learning Australia, the annual campaign showcases the thousands of opportunities in the adult and community education sector. Figures show more than 3.2 million Australians aged 15 to 74 are currently learning. Federal Minister for Skills and Training, Andrew Giles, says lifelong learning is critical to boosting individual skills.
3: For me, I see lifelong learning as absolutely fundamental to tackling our economic challenges, enabling more people to be more active in the labour market, but also our social challenges to enable people to feel more connected, to feel more valued, not just at work, but in their community life too.
2: New data shows 2026 was the worst end to the snow season since records began in 1954. According to Snowy Hydro, the natural snow depth on Friday at Spencer's Creek between Perisher and Charlotte's Pass in New South Wales was 56 centimetres. El Niño years such as this typically correlate with lower snowfall but could also lead to less rain, which can be conducive to good conditions. But researchers from Monash University say this year a few significant rain events have washed away limited snowfalls. The Prime Minister of Iceland says the country will continue to strengthen its economic ties with the European Union despite voting not to pursue full membership. Iceland is a member of the European Economic Area, which allows free trade with EU member countries. Here's the BBC's Joe Inwood.
4: The no side claimed joining the bloc would mean losing control of the fertile and lucrative fishing grounds, which make up a huge part of the island's economy. Leading the Yes campaign was the Prime Minister, Kristrún Frostadóttir. She argued that in an increasingly unstable world, the EU would provide political, economic and military security. That argument, it seems, was not enough.
2: Turning to sport, in tennis, the last Grand Slam tournament of the year, the US Open, is underway. Adam Walton, Talia Gibson and Storm Hunter lost their first round matches this morning. Alexander Vukic, Taylor Preston and Kim Birrell are on court now.
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5: And good morning to you. It's Jeff back again and after a couple of weeks break, and it's great to be here. Right, let's look at the weather. So end of winter, first day of spring tomorrow. Gosh, but today maximum of 17. That's okay, isn't it? Cloud clearing. But look at this, overnight 11, maximum 22 tomorrow. They're predicting a hot spring, aren't they? So that's very nice, almost my perfect temperature. Wednesday, minimum 12 and maximum of 17. High chance of showers. And Thursday, minimum 11 overnight. The nights are getting warmer, maximum of 18. Bit of rain, bit of cloud, bit of sun. That's Melbourne, isn't it? And Friday, minimum 10 and a maximum of 17. Same situation, cloud, rain and sun. And going to Friday, what have we got on Friday? Sorry, on Saturday, we've got minimum 13. Wow, that's a bit warm overnight. Maximum 17 and partly cloudy with a high chance of showers. And Sunday, minimum 10 overnight and a maximum of 16. Partly cloudy, medium chance of showers. So for the weekend, sort of okay. But as I say, hot weather is on the way. Okay, so welcome to Pressed Play. And yes, Jeff Putnam here. I hope you enjoy my show today.
6: It's Monday morning. We're about to press play with Jeffrey Putnam, where the songs aren't just played, they're re-experienced. For the next 2 hours, we're dusting off the vinyl, tuning the dial, and taking you back to the sounds that shaped your world. From the golden days of rock and roll right through to today. So settle in, get comfortable, and let the memories roll. It's time to press play.
7: It's a song about

0: This is what you need. Hey! Glad you all came tonight. Hello, London! Is that what you say? Is it hello, England? Looks like England's out there fucking hell. Let's go.
1: Okay, that got a sticky little thing on the screen there today. Oh, welcome back, Jeff. Not to worry. That was In Excess, wasn't it? What a great, great track. Live at Wembley Stadium, London, 30th of July, 1991, and Suicide Blonde during their Summer Excess tour. And 74,000 fans. They were probably the biggest band in the world then. Later released on the Live Baby Live album, which you can get on YouTube. And it's really good. Right, so it's great to be back after a brief spell. Essential surgery on my elbow, which is getting there, I think. Anyway, thank you, Graham, for such a terrific show and also for organising a replay of my show last week. And you did it very smoothly from all accounts, so that's great. And Gary Ross stepped in for me, and that was really, really good of you, Gary. Gary is listening, and thank you for your message and good wishes. Gary's got a great show on Wednesday Magazine, and he's really good at interviewing. Cool, calm, and collected, and interviewing's can have its moments from my experience, so you cover that extremely well every week, and I do thank you for covering for me, Gary. And a quick hello to George Krabinski, who was able to organise a replay of one of my older programmes, so thank you, George. Alrighty, so I'm presenting my show today on the lands of the Kulin Nations, and I pay my respect to the elders and ancestors as always. So welcome to Press Play on 96.5 Inner FM. And in Rewind, in my show, I visit tracks that didn't just top the charts. They captured the moments, changed culture, and told the story of their time. And that segues into Rewind today, which is a concert I went to in 1971 in London called Goodbye Summer, and it's quite famous for all sorts of reasons, but that comes up about 9:30. Okay, before I move into the next pair of tracks, last Friday I had a really long conversation with singer-songwriter, maker of pictures, author and thinker Roger Hart Wells. And if you're of a certain age, he was the front man for the band Little Heroes, the Aussie band. And it was a terrific conversation we had. Roger's been pulling out some of his old music and some of his new music, and he's back recording in a very interesting way. And I'll be sharing that over the coming weeks with you, starting probably next week. So listen for that. Roger Hart Wells, part of Australia's music history from the band Little Heroes. Right, let's crack on to the next pair of tracks without any delay. And this is Johnny Kidd and a Pirate. And they go back to 1960. You will know the track. It's Shaken All Over. And recorded at Abbey Road in May 1960, I think, from memory. And covered by the Guess Who, the Canadian band. Segues into next week's Rewind, all about Canadian music. More about that later. And Aussie pop idol of the 60s here, Noi Roe, did a really good version. And after that, Joe Moretti is, well, sorry, the next track will be Vince Taylor and the Playboys. brand new Cadillac. I'm trying something new this week. I'm announcing the tracks before I play them. That was recommended by one of the listeners. So, it's interesting doing it the other way around. Anyway, hope you like it. Joe Moretti played on both. He was a session musician, Scottish, I think, in the UK. He played the guitar riff on both Shaking All Over and Brand New Cadillac. So here we go. Let's dig into the rock and roll, the later rock and roll of British music. And first up, Johnny Kidd and the Pirates.

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Okay, so you're listening to Jeff on Press Play, and I'm here every Monday, or most Mondays anyway. Right, Tuesday Big Breakfast with Steve Newman. And Steve, you've checked in, and thank you for your comments too. And Steve's show tomorrow morning, starting 6 a.m, has new tracks from Elliot Brown, Hazel and the Thief, No Promises Like Them, Grassazilla, and the Beatles double play at 7:15, which I usually catch. Always interesting, and great tracks, and lots of backstory about the recording, the times and everything else. So Steve's the expert on the Beatles. Dolly Parton and Stereophonics are there too, and Coldplay. Wow, great show, Steve, and I look forward to that. Right. Now, where are we? Oh, last two tracks to play, Shaking All Over, Johnny Kidd and the Pirates, and Brand New Cadillac, Vince Taylor and the Playboys. And a little bit of trivia, the drummer on both of those tracks was Clem Cattini, and he holds the record of playing on over 40 British number ones. He was the original drummer with Telstar, the Tornadoes. The song was Telstar. And he became a session musician. And he's still there. I think he's still teaching drumming or doing things on the drum kit in the UK. Amazing bit of history. Johnny Young sadly passed away on the 14th of August, and he's a part of Australia's music history and a part of my history too. He was certainly a big name in the mid-60s. So I've got two tracks coming up, both written by the Bee Gees, and from his 1967 London period. A lot of people went to London to record. Some made it big, some didn't. It was just the way it went back in the day. But first up, Every Christian Lion. These are interesting tracks, I think, from the sort of psychedelic overlays to it. Every Christian Lion-Hearted Man Will Show You is the first one, written by Barry Robin and Maurice Gibb, as I said, recorded in IBC Studios in London and produced by Robert Stigwood, who was also the manager of Cream, as it happened. And the second track is Craze Fintan Kirk, Royal Academy of Arts, great title, and another Gibb composition. And so he was living in London with and working with the Bee Gees. So he shared a flat, I think, with Barry Gibb. So who was Johnny Young? He was born, here's a good one, Benjamin de Jong in Rotterdam. And he's in the Netherlands, of course. And his family migrated to Australia, settled in Perth. He ran Young Talent Time, which was really successful. He moved to Melbourne in 66 and became involved with the emerging Australian pop scene. And Simone and I met him at a party once, quite a few years ago. He was very nice. We had a great chat. All right, so here's the two tracks, and I hope you enjoy them. And very sad to see that Johnny Young has died.

Okay, two Johnny Young tracks from way, way back, and I hope you enjoyed them. So first up we had Every Christian Lion-Hearted Man Will Show You, and Craze Fintan Kirk, both written by the Gibb Brothers, with backing vocals of their signature sound in the background. Right, so on to Rewind today. It's about time, 9:31. Yes, bang on time. That's unusual for me. Right, so today I'm going to go back to 1971. Some say 1971 was the best year in rock music. And indeed, a book was written about it. I think it was called Never a Dull Moment by David Hepworth. I think it's a great book. And you might not agree, but certainly was an interesting year for me. I'd been in London 12 months and in a share house in Hammersmith W6, and met a guy. He was ex-Royal Navy, loved rock music. And he said to me, "Jeff, there's a concert coming up, let's go to it." So I paid £1.35 or thereabouts, £1.25 maybe, I'm not sure, it's around about that much. And it was put on at the Oval in Kennington, South London. And it was called Goodbye Summer, a rock concert in aid of famine relief for the people of Bangladesh. And Ricky Carr was the promoter. He'd been involved with the Isle of Wight Festival, where 600,000 people turned up. So I guess 35,000 people at the concert I went to was a bit of a walk in the park for him. So, yes, I was there. So was my wife. But she was somewhere else. We hadn't actually met. But she was certainly there. So George Harrison's Madison Square Garden benefit in August 71 captured the global spotlight. So UK decided to mount its own massive low-profile effort just 6 weeks later. And there's a story about it, because the cricket club at the Oval were broke and they were looking at ways of getting some income. So Ricky Carr went contacted them, rang them up and said, "I got an idea. Give me the Oval for the day. Don't worry about it. And I'll give you a certain percentage of the takings." I think it was a fixed amount.

£3,000, which was a year's salary in those days. And they said, why not? So Ricky Carr, with his background at the Isle of Wight, put on a great show. And there was no trouble, as far as I can remember. It was a lovely day, end of summer, hot day, and great lineup. So that's coming up. And I'll kick it off with a couple of bands. I'll give you the playlists after these two songs. Actually, first up, what are we going to do? America first, I think, because they were early on the playlist, I think, from memory. Riverside is the track. America, formed in London in 1970 by three American kids, of course, in those days, sons of servicemen, I believe, from memory, and recorded Trident Studios. And the concert actually was emceed by Jeff Dexter, who was a mate of Ian Samwell, who was my cousin. He was doing big things around that time in the production side of things. So we have America coming up first, then a band you may not have heard of, Atomic Rooster. So formed in London by 1969, and it had in the band Carl Palmer. You'll know him. So you're listening to a Rewind segment on Press Play, and talking about the Goodbye Summer concert, 1971, in London. So I'm going through all the artists, and here we are, America up first and Atomic Rooster second.

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5: And good morning to you, Ashley, if you're out there. We missed your show yesterday. We had a very important 80th birthday to go to, and that segues into a conversation I had with John Snyder, who was guitarist with Captain Matchbox Whoopee Band in the 1974 era. And it was a great conversation we had about those days, what it was like to be in a band. And we talked about all guitar styles of Eric Clapton and lots of others. And it was interesting. He used his arm as the arm on a guitar and showed me how to bend strings. Fascinating stuff for this non-musician that I am. Right, today I'm in Rewind. I'm talking about a concert I went to in 1971. I guess it was my first real outdoor concert, I think, at the Oval in London. And it was famous for all sorts of reasons, but very famous for the bands that played. The last two I were there, that was America and Atomic Rooster. And if you haven't heard from them, about them, Carl Palmer was their legendary drummer. And he was famous for work with Emerson, Lake and Palmer, Asia, The Crazy World of Arthur Brown, and a founding member of that band, Atomic Rooster. What a great live act they were. So on the day, it ran from, I think, about 9 o'clock till 10 o'clock at night. And 10 o'clock at night, The Who closed the show. Wow, so that was epic. 15 songs they played. Then we also had The Faces, Mott the Hoople, Atomic Rooster I've just played, Quintessence. That was very interesting. We had a couple of Aussies in there. And Cochise coming up next. Lindisfarne, the Grease band, Joe Cocker's backing band, and America I just played. So what a great lineup. It was a lovely hot day, as I remember, and lots of long hair and other stuff around. but it was a great experience. So here we go, Cochise.

Okay, there we go. We had first up in that bracket, Cajun Girl by Cochise. And who were they? They were a sort of a secondary band, I suppose. Used to be playing a lot of concerts as a support act, unfortunately. But they were formed in 1969 in London. And then we had The Faces, also, I think, formed in 69. And I will remember them on stage. And boy, did Rod Stewart have a lot of presence back in the day. So I'm talking about a concert I went to in 1971 called Goodbye Summer, which raised money for the Bangladeshi people. It was a fantastic day, 35,000 of us all sitting on hallowed ground, the Oval in Kennington in South London. Right, so let's look at who I got lined up next. Oh yes, Lindisfarne. They were from the northeast of England, up in Newcastle upon Tyne, and formed in 68. And the song I'm going to play is Lady Eleanor. That was a big hit, released as a single in 1972. And then coming up after that, another great band of the time, Mott the Hoople and All the Young Dudes, written, as it happened, by David Bowie, later recorded at Olympic Studios. All right, so two more bands on that epic day. Well, for me it was in 1971 in London, in the beautiful, sunny end of summer day.